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7: I'm meteorologist Mace Michaels. A cloudy night tonight with areas of showers and some drizzle and a low in the low 50s. And still a little drizzle around early tomorrow. A gradual clearing for the afternoon and a high in the mid-60s. A partly sunny day Sunday, a high near 65. 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

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B93.3 is KBLB, Nisswa, Brainerd, and Baxter. A Halloween decoration is going viral because apparently this pumpkin isn't haunted. He's feeling a little frisky. We'll get into that next.

0: with his roasted pumpkin seeds. Like, sir, this is Halloween. Calm down. The company says the song was supposed to be funny, not something the kids would analyze, which is fair. Kids probably won't analyze it, but every adult standing on the porch absolutely will. They're replacing the song next year. Until then, Jabberin' Jack is less trick-or-treat and more pumpkin after dark.
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Today's Best Country, B93.3. I'm at B-Dub Radio on Instagram. A week from Monday, we're sending you to see Jason Aldean and Luke Bryan in Las Vegas. If you're not already, follow me on Instagram because that'll be the way to find out how to win first.

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Well, this is the last weekend of summer, and some of us are handling it with a healthy amount of straight-up denial. More on that next.

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1: It's B-Dub, and we are officially at the last weekend of summer, and I'm not emotionally prepared for what comes next because everybody's acting like fall is here already. Pumpkin spice is everywhere. Halloween decorations are up. Somebody you know already said, I can't wait for sweater weather. Like, calm down, Brenda. It's still 78 degrees in most parts of the country. I'm in straight-up fall denial. Like, I'm wearing shorts until my knees file a complaint. I'm grilling, I'm sitting outside, and I refuse to acknowledge any decorative gourd until the calendar forces me to. So enjoy this last weekend of summer, because on Tuesday, apparently, we all have to start pretending cinnamon is a personality.
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0: B93.3. Luke Bryan's on the show with us all next week. He dropped a new album today called Signs. Give it a listen. Yes, it's got your fun, you know, you don't have to have a large vocabulary type Luke Bryan songs, but there's also some with some serious depth that I think you will really appreciate. This is my favorite Luke Bryan album that's dropped since Crash My Party did back in 2013.
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18: I'm meteorologist Mace Michaels. A cloudy night tonight with areas of showers and some drizzle and a low in the low 50s. And still a little drizzle around early tomorrow. A gradual clearing for the afternoon and a high in the mid 60s. A partly sunny day Sunday, a high near 65. 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

from B93.3 is KBLB Nisswa, Brainerd, and Baxter. 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We'll talk about it next in the breakdown, brought to you by Eggland's Best. 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
0: Morgan Wallen dropped a bomb on us yesterday. He has a new song out on Grand Theft Auto 6, the album, called Last Thing You Need. 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If you don't have an Xbox or a PS5, this is your permission slip to go buy one. But can we talk about this for a second? We've been waiting on this game for years. I mean, years. The better part of a decade, if not longer. We got Morgan Wallen on Grand Theft Auto 6 before we got Grand Theft Auto 6. Is your mind as blown as mine is? 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
1: He's a ranch hand in a pinch, man. Hotter than the red on the cattle brand. 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

horseback. Now he's a buckskin, 15 hands, five-time team rope champion. 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

Today's best country, B93.3. It's B-Dub, and I just read that more than half of us say that our brains, like our mental capacity, is maxed out all the time. And apparently the solution to fix that might be screaming. More on

0: Today's Best Country, B93.3. Think back to the last time you didn't feel mentally maxed out. Yeah, go ahead, take your time. We've got all day. A new report says over half of us hit maximum mental capacity every week, while 70% still go to bed thinking, yeah, it didn't get enough done today. We're too busy for the gym, family, even calling people we love. And the advice is always make a checklist, delegate, schedule some me time. Cool. I'll add relax to the 14 things I'm already behind on. Or we could try San Francisco's approach. More than 100 people recently gathered to scream at the ocean. Just straight up yell. And frankly, the ocean knows what it did.
1: B-Dub. B-Dub. 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
10: I'm meteorologist Mace Michaels. A cloudy night tonight with areas of showers and some drizzle and a low in the low 50s. And still a little drizzle around early tomorrow. A gradual clearing for the afternoon and a high in the mid-60s. A partly sunny day Sunday, a high near 65. 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

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I've got your Insta Countdown coming up in minutes. 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
1: 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We're trying to figure out the couple's theme costume. We haven't done this too much in the past, but I have some ideas, but I need some suggestions, if that makes sense. 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
1: The state of Michigan sent out thousands of driver's licenses with the wrong photo. And somehow that's not even the only thing they got wrong. We'll break this down next.

0: We are today's best country, B93.3. Imagine setting up a picture frame, leaving the random stock photo inside, and then forgetting about it. Michigan basically did that with driver's licenses. It's B-Dub. More than 8,000 people got new IDs featuring the same random guy's face and the same birthday, January 12th, 1967. Their actual names weren't even printed on the back. It literally said last name, first name, middle. Officials say the mystery man is just a generic stock image and corrected licenses are being mailed out, which is good because somewhere in Michigan, 8,000 people currently have the world's worst fake ID. Yeah, that's me. Sir, you're a 24-year-old woman. I've aged well. Could you imagine that conversation getting pulled over?
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0: Today's Best Country, B93.3. A set a reminder to check out Luke Bryan's new album, Signs, when you get a chance. He's going to be on the show all next week to talk about it. Probably my favorite album he's put out since Crash My Party. Like, it is that good.
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meteorologist Mace Michaels. A cloudy night tonight with areas of showers and some drizzle and a low in the low 50s. And still a little drizzle around early tomorrow. A gradual clearing for the afternoon and a high in the mid-60s. A partly sunny day Sunday, a high near 65. 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

0: 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That's next.
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1: Some people have real problems. Others apparently need a dedicated purse for their chicken nuggets. And finally, those people have been heard. It's B-Dub. Burger King released a limited edition micro bag shaped like a chicken nugget. It's called Le Nugget because apparently the nugget purse wasn't fancy enough. It's $4. Comes with one of four mystery sauce-themed charms. And you also get a code for a four-piece nugget. Final batch is already on sale, and I'll admit, for $4, I kind of get it. Although, if I see you pull a room temperature nugget out of your purse at 3:30 in the afternoon, we need to have a conversation.
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0: 93.3. Summer officially ends on Monday. Monday's the last day of summer. So you got one last weekend of barbecuing and grilling and denial that fall is really on Tuesday. Although most of us skipped summer body and went straight to fall flannels and hoodies. So no judgment here.
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20: I'm meteorologist Mace Michaels. A cloudy night tonight with areas of showers and some drizzle and a low in the low 50s. And still little drizzle around early tomorrow. A gradual clearing for the afternoon and a high in the mid 60s. A partly sunny day Sunday, a high near 65. Everything you need for a great barbecue. 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Currently 57 degrees.

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GTA 6 drops in November. The soundtrack is out now. That's next in the breakdown, brought to you by Eggland's Best. Better taste, better nutrition, better eggs.

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0: Morgan Wallen dropped a song yesterday that is on the Grand Theft Auto 6 soundtrack, the Grand Theft Auto 6 album. The game is out November 19th. The soundtrack, I'm not sure the release date, but Morgan's song, which featured on it, is out right now. Which means if you think about it, we got Morgan Wallen on GTA 6 before we got GTA 6. Now, honestly, I kind of want to go buy a PS5 or an Xbox just to play the game and jam out to that song while I'm, you know, running over people on the streets. That's your breakdown.
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Luke Bryan checks in with us next week, the week after Kenny Chesney. 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
1: 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Enjoy every last minute of it. Have a great weekend. 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
18: I'm meteorologist Mace Michaels. A cloudy night tonight with areas of showers and some drizzle and a low in the low 50s. And still little drizzle around early tomorrow. A gradual clearing for the afternoon and a high in the mid-60s. A partly sunny day Sunday, a high near 65. 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Currently 57 degrees.

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meteorologist Mace Michaels. A cloudy night tonight with areas of showers and some drizzle and a low in the low 50s. And still a little drizzle around early tomorrow. A gradual clearing for the afternoon and a high in the mid-60s. A partly sunny day Sunday, a high near 65. Everything you need for a great barbecue. Sauce, spices, and dry rubs. 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Currently 57 degrees.

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23: I'm meteorologist Mace Michaels. A cloudy night tonight with areas of showers and some drizzle and a low in the low 50s. And still little drizzle around early tomorrow. A gradual clearing for the afternoon and a high in the mid 60s. A partly sunny day Sunday, a high near 65. Everything you need for a great barbecue. 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Currently 57 degrees.

meteorologist Mace Michaels. A cloudy night tonight with areas of showers and some drizzle and a low in the low 50s. And still little drizzle around early tomorrow. A gradual clearing for the afternoon and a high in the mid-60s. A partly sunny day Sunday, a high near 65. Everything you need for a great barbecue. Sauce, spices, and dry rubs. 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Currently 57 degrees. Be nice.

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15: Meteorologist Mace Michaels. A cloudy night tonight with areas of showers and some drizzle and a low in the low 50s. And still a little drizzle around early tomorrow. A gradual clearing for the afternoon and a high in the mid 60s. A partly sunny day Sunday, a high near 65. Everything you need for great barbecue. 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Currently 57 degrees.

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meteorologist Mace Michaels. A cloudy night tonight with areas of showers and some drizzle and a low in the low 50s. And still a little drizzle around early tomorrow. A gradual clearing for the afternoon and a high in the mid-60s. A partly sunny day Sunday, a high near 65. Everything you need for a great barbecue. Sauce, spices, and dry rubs. 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Currently 57 degrees.

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10: I'm meteorologist Mace Michaels. A cloudy night tonight with areas of showers and some drizzle and a low in the low 50s. And still little drizzle around early tomorrow. A gradual clearing for the afternoon and a high in the mid-60s. A partly sunny day Sunday, a high near 65. Everything you need for a great barbecue. Sauce, spices, and dry rubs. 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Currently 57 degrees.

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2: Kick the dust up.

meteorologist Mace Michaels. A cloudy night tonight with areas of showers and some drizzle and a low in the low 50s. And still a little drizzle around early tomorrow. A gradual clearing for the afternoon and a high in the mid-60s. A partly sunny day Sunday, a high near 65. Everything you need for a great barbecue. Sauce, spices, and dry rubs. 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Currently 57 degrees. B98.

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14: Forecast, I'm Corey Hartman. Cloudy skies become mostly sunny skies by this afternoon. We'll see an afternoon high around 65 degrees. Tonight, mostly cloudy, 49. Clouds for Sunday, breezy and 65. Sunday night, mostly cloudy and lows in the mid-40s. For Monday, mostly sunny, highs around 63. Mid-60s on Tuesday and Wednesday. 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

the old man's face. Front page obituary. He was a millionaire. He left his fortune to some guy he barely knew. His kids were mad as hell.

your forecast, I'm Corey Hartman. Cloudy skies become mostly sunny skies by this afternoon. We'll see an afternoon high around 65 degrees. Tonight, mostly cloudy, 49. Clouds for Sunday, breezy and 65. Sunday night, mostly cloudy and lows in the mid-40s. For Monday, mostly sunny, highs around 63. Mid-60s on Tuesday and Wednesday. 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
9: With your forecast, I'm Corey Hartman. Cloudy skies become mostly sunny skies by this afternoon. We'll see an afternoon high around 65 degrees. Tonight, mostly cloudy, 49. Clouds for Sunday, breezy and 65. Sunday night, mostly cloudy and lows in the mid-40s. For Monday, mostly sunny, highs around 63, mid-60s on Tuesday and Wednesday. 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
11: I'm Tess Taylor along with Eric Grant, and with us in the studio today, our guests to talk about the upcoming Oktoberfest. I hope I said that correctly. With us in the studio from the city of Pequot Lakes, Mayor Tyler Gardner is here. We also have the deputy clerk from the city of Pequot Lakes, Julie Meister. And Joe Klatt is with us. He is one of the co-owners of the Snarky Loon. Folks, welcome to Community Focus.
12: You're welcome.
13: Thanks for having us.
11: Thank you. Good morning. All right. We have a big event. This is a first ever event, I understand, right?
14: Inaugural.
11: Inaugural.
14: Did I say it right?
11: I think so. So now, Tyler, you're the one who called me and said, we're going to have this event and we want to give this a whirl. And can we get on Community Focus? Because we think this is going to be fun and we want to invite the entire community up to Pequot Lakes. Tell us what this thing is about.
14: Well, it's all about what Joe and Julie are going to tell you about.
11: Okay. I see. You set the date. They're doing the work kind of thing.
14: I will tell you, they have done most of the work for this.
11: Okay.
14: There's a committee that helps with the planning, but these two have put in the lion's share of the work. So
11: Okay. They've
14: got all the details. Front and back, side to side, they know it all. So we'll let them do most of the talking today.
11: All right. Well, let's turn it over then. Julie, this is coming up a week from Saturday here.
15: Yes, September 26th in South Trailside Park.
11: Mm-hmm.
15: So the opposite side of where our normal festivals are.
11: Sure.
15: It's going to be the park that has a beautiful red building for our chamber.
11: Mm-hmm.
15: And again, it's from 12 to 9. And we'll have agenda items available on our website also there that day at the park so people don't get confused because we have a lot packed in for this day.
11: So this sounds kind of like a German Fest kind of event, Oktoberfest, Bobber Fest. I'm going to say it right because it's hard to grasp.
14: If you just throw it at Achbobber.
11: Achbobber. Yeah. Achbobber. Okay, Achbobber Fest.
3: Achbobber Fest.
11: Achbobber
3: Fest.
11: Rolls
14: off the tongue.
3: Rolls off. Yeah, it does.
11: Sure does.
3: All right.
11: Okay. I picked a bad time to quit drinking. Okay, anyway. This is coming up on Saturday the 26th. You said from 12 until 9. What can we expect during the day?
15: Well, we're going to start it off with our wonderful mayor here doing the tapping of the ceremonial keg at 12:45.
14: Nice. The wonderful mayor.
15: And I want Joe to explain what is the keg that Tyler is going to be tapping.
12: So in traditional Oktoberfest over in Germany, they always tap a keg. So we brewed up some Oktoberfest beer. We call it Snarktoberfest.
11: Nice.
12: It's a German Märzen beer that we put together in March, and it's been in the cooler since then. So it's just lagering out, and it's getting nice and smooth and really good. It's been popular for 5 years. So we're going to throw it in a keg and then let the mayor go ahead and tap it.
11: Nice. Now, is this beer going to be available then for guests who come to the event through the afternoon then?
12: Absolutely. We have, actually, we convert all of our taps that we're bringing. We have 8 German beers on tap.
11: Oh, my.
12: For the day. So we have our Märzen, we have a Fest beer, our Hefeweizen. Mm-hmm. I just brewed up a German IPA that's ready to go. We have our Butterscotch Weizenbach, which has been a real popular beer. So 8 beer taps. My wife's coming up with some cocktails to kind of go with the event.
11: Okay.
12: And so it'll be pretty exciting.
11: Very nice. And we can enjoy that while we're there. And music sounds like it's going to be a big part of this as well.
15: Yes. Starting off, we have Norman's Bait and Tackle that are going to play from 1 to 5 p.m.
11: Mm-hmm. Oh, we know Norman's Bait and Tackle Choir. Yes, we do.
15: Mm-hmm. And then from 6 to the end of the event, we have Third Wheel joining us.
11: Fun. And this, again, is on the south side by the Chamber Building.
15: Correct.
11: They're going to be on a stage where people can just kind of sit back and enjoy.
15: So it's going to be just amazing, decorated for the, you know, the feel of Achbobberfest. We're going to be under a 40 by 40 tent.
3: Mm.
15: There's going to be a stage underneath there.
11: Okay.
15: So the two bands will play there.
11: Mm-hmm.
15: And then we'll have also on the off side another trailer, because during the sets, when the bands take a break, we have a lot planned for our kiddos and adults to partake in it. So we have two 50-50 raffles that are going to be going on, where our Pequot Lakes Auxiliary is going to be managing it. But you just have to look for the gals or guys wearing a Stein balloon, and you can go ahead and pay them and get in. And that first 50-50 raffle is going to be between 5 and 6 p.m. during Norman's Bait and Tackle.
11: Mm-hmm.
15: Then the second one is going to be during Third Wheel, and that's going to be between the 7:50 and 8 p.m. break.
11: Okay.
3: All right.
11: All right.
3: And like you mentioned, there's stuff for all ages. Kiddos are going to be there. You've got the, a three-legged race and a pickle-eating contest for the kids.
11: Oh, boy.
15: So when Norman's Bait takes a break at 1:50, it's going to be awesome to see the kiddos doing a three-legged race. Yeah. And our Community Action of Pequot Lakes are hosting and doing our kids' activities for us. Cool. And then between 2:50 and 3:20, we're going to have a pickle toss and a pickle-eating contest.
3: Wow.
11: Oh, my goodness. That
3: sounds... Who are they tossing the pickles at, Mayor Gardner?
14: Yeah. I don't know.
3: Yeah? So you're going to try to catch them in your mouth or something?
14: I don't know. I hope they're not too pickled while they're doing this.
11: Right.
3: The kids better not be.
11: Yeah.
14: No,
11: oh, my
14: kidding.
11: Goodness. And for the kids, there's no charge to enter those events, right?
15: No, there's no charge.
11: Okay. Love it. And do they need to bring anything, be ready, dress a certain way, or they're good to go?
15: Well, I'll let Joe explain what we should all be wearing.
14: There is a dress code.
12: We're trying to push a dress code.
11: Okay.
12: I know Snarky Loon, we've kind of encouraged our employees to bring out their best lederhosen and drindles. I will have mine on. My wife will have hers.
11: Okay.
12: But we want it to be as festive as possible. Wear your drindles, wear your lederhosen, wear some, you know, even a German hat. Just let's turn this into a pretty cool German feel festival.
3: Yeah.
11: Okay, and I'm guessing if
3: you got any outfits picked out?
14: We'll see. We'll see what we dig up.
11: And I was going to say, if you don't have anything German, maybe wear something, you know, bobberish.
14: Just wear something.
11: Please, God, wear something.
15: We actually will have Achbobberfest t-shirts available.
11: Okay.
15: And all sizes from small to 3XL.
11: So those will be available for sale at this event.
15: Absolutely, and I probably will be wearing that, Joe. Sorry.
11: There you are. All right, so we got music, we got beverages, and we should mention, too, that Snarky Loon, not the only brewery there. You've invited other breweries to be. I mean, you could cover it all with the ones you were mentioning, but there will be other folks there as well if people want to try some other breweries.
12: Yeah, we thought this would be a great opportunity to get local area breweries involved mm-hmm. and
11: That's
12: brought
11: great.
12: Together to show that it's not a competition between
3: right.
12: us.
3: Yeah.
12: We're not competitors. We're all in the same industry, and we're trying to, you know, we help each other out.
11: That's
12: so
11: cool.
12: We brought
11: That's
12: Big Axe from Nisswa, Rendezvous from Hackensack, and Kiuna Brewing from Crosby has joined
11: awesome.
12: Us.
11: Awesome. That's really neat. So, I mean, spreading the love. Let's get everybody in there. That'll be great. And then along with that, of course, we need some food to put in the guts here. So a number of options there, too.
15: Absolutely. We're excited that Hatch Burrito, again, is going to be joining us. And then we have Iowana's Pierogies.
11: Mm.
15: I don't know if you've had a chance to try those yet, mm-hmm. but they're amazing.
11: No.
15: And Hatch Burrito's food is about the size of a small child. So
12: okay.
15: you will not go hungry. And then also Joe and Melissa at the Hideout will have various soups and pretzels.
11: Mm.
15: We're not talking little tiny.
11: The pretzels.
15: The big
11: pretzel. Oh, yeah. Hello.
14: Yeah,
15: and then
14: pretzels.
15: Our Sons of American Legion will also be doing their brat burgers as well.
11: Okay. So you can come hungry, come thirsty, come ready for fun, great music.
14: Come very thirsty, actually, because we forgot to mention Das Boot.
15: Oh, yes. We have a Das Boot and a Steinhoist contest.
11: Okay. Explain the contest of the hoisting. Is this something we have to, like, you know, prepare and you know, get shredded
12: so
11: for.
12: So you might want to get to the gym and work your shoulders a little bit.
11: Yeah, I'm starting to ache thinking about it.
12: That's right. So you get a liter. We don't put beer in it just because it gets kind of expensive if you drop it.
11: Yeah,
12: But it's a liter full, a liter stein of water. You hold it up for as long as you can.
11: Oh.
12: There's actually a competition within the state where they're trying to put together different areas to represent for a state champion Steinhoist.
3: Neat.
11: Oh,
12: so
11: my.
12: We're going to kind of work it a little bit with the same rules, but you hold the stein out as far as shoulder height for as long as you possibly can.
11: It's like the Pequot version of Survivor kind of thing.
12: Right.
14: It is, and we're actually auditioning to create a team
11: really?
14: When it goes to the Olympics.
11: That's amazing. Well, I'm sure we will well represent if and when that ever happens, for sure.
12: And then we got, just to throw it in there, the Das Boot competition, if you've ever seen that before. It's a boot-shaped glass.
3: Uh-huh.
12: I think it's a liter's worth of beer.
11: Okay.
12: And you have to chug it and be able to turn the boot at the appropriate time, or you end up wearing
3: mm-hmm.
12: all the beer.
11: Oh, there's an art to it. There's
3: definitely is.
11: Strategy.
12: Yes.
3: Uh-huh.
11: Has anybody been practicing for this, you three?
14: No.
11: No?
3: No. No.
11: I think Tyler just about raised his hand there. No. Okay. And we do, for those of us who live in the area, we do know that there is construction going on in Pequot Lakes, but we haven't let that stop us from getting around town who live there, and we're not going to let that stop us from having fun in town and inviting folks in. Parking, we can park wherever, and there's a little help, too, from the bobber bus.
15: Yes, we have a bobber bus. It's a 6-seater golf cart that has been running during our construction. And I just want to express that if you would like a ride, just simply call 218-820-7805.
11: Okay.
3: Right.
11: And it's easy, too. I mean, if you come in any old way, you can park, and there's places mm-hmm. to come in and access from the side, kind of like those folks on a wheel. Just park on the side, walk in to town. It's easy to do.
14: I would say if you don't want to rely on the bobber bus, the mm-hmm. easiest thing would be to park on the south side of Main Street.
11: Correct. Yeah.
14: Anywhere over there.
11: Yep.
14: There's a lot of parking on the south side, but
11: mm-hmm.
14: that way you don't have to worry about crossing the construction.
11: Yeah. And carpool if you can. If you're coming, if you know a bunch of people that are coming, carpool, you know?
14: Yep.
11: Probably with the gas prices,
14: parking.
11: You're going to want to do that anyway. So.
15: Yeah.
11: Good deal. Anything else we need to tell folks about coming up here for the 26th? Again, this is taking place on the 26th. South Trailside Park in Pequot Lakes, Oktoberfest.
3: Drop the T.
14: Drop the T.
3: There it is.
15: Yeah, there you go.
3: Oktoberfest.
11: Okay.
15: Well, actually, we'll have a bounce house there as well for the kiddos.
11: Fun.
15: And then we also have our non-food, more like crafter vendors that will be there as well.
11: That's right. It's craft fair going on.
15: Yes. So we have just a variety and different palettes and just a day full of community fun, and we'd love to see you in Pequot Lakes.
14: And speaking of community, that... We do have a social district in Pequot, so you can grab your stein mm-hmm. of beer and walk around and check out what's for sale in town.
11: Yeah.
14: Okay. Stay in the downtown area, and you can just kind of roam and
11: sure.
14: check out all the local businesses and support everybody.
11: Do some shopping right. while you're there on the early side of all of this. So, and again, it's a full day. It's from 12 until 9. Music throughout, entertainment. The kids are welcome to come along as well. So it's going to be a fun first ever event and soon to be annual.
3: Right.
11: Right?
15: Yeah. Yes.
3: Ockbobberfest the 26th. That sounds like a whole lot of fun.
11: Southside, Trailside, Pequot Lakes. There it is. All right, folks, anything else we need to know? We're good to go?
15: I think we're good.
14: Yeah.
11: All right. Well, thank you for coming in and telling us about this. We look forward to a very fun event in Pequot Lakes on the 26th. And good luck with the event.
15: Thank you.
11: Our pleasure. All right. Guests here to talk about
3: Ockbobberfest.
11: There it is. Thank you very much. Our guests today, Tyler Gardner, Julie Meister, and Joe Klatt. I'm Tess Taylor, along with Eric Grant. That's today's edition of Community Focus.
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9: Forecast, I'm Corey Hartman. Cloudy skies become mostly sunny skies by this afternoon. We'll see an afternoon high around 65 degrees. Tonight, mostly cloudy, 49. Clouds for Sunday, breezy and 65. Sunday night, mostly cloudy and lows in the mid-40s. For Monday, mostly sunny, highs around 63. Mid-60s on Tuesday and Wednesday. 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GrandpaBBQShop.com. Currently, 56 degrees. B90.

your forecast, I'm Corey Hartman. Cloudy skies become mostly sunny skies by this afternoon. We'll see an afternoon high around 65 degrees. Tonight, mostly cloudy, 49. Clouds for Sunday, breezy and 65. Sunday night, mostly cloudy and lows in the mid-40s. For Monday, mostly sunny, highs around 63. Mid-60s on Tuesday and Wednesday. 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
27: Forecast, I'm Corey Hartman. Cloudy skies become mostly sunny skies by this afternoon. We'll see an afternoon high around 65 degrees. Tonight, mostly cloudy, 49. Clouds for Sunday, breezy and 65. Sunday night, mostly cloudy and lows in the mid-40s. For Monday, mostly sunny, highs around 63. Mid-60s on Tuesday and Wednesday. 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

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A cast iron skillet swinging lid flipper. 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

0: With your forecast, I'm Corey Hartman. Cloudy skies become mostly sunny skies by this afternoon. We'll see an afternoon high around 65 degrees. Tonight, mostly cloudy, 49. Clouds for Sunday, breezy and 65. Sunday night, mostly cloudy and lows in the mid-40s. For Monday, mostly sunny, highs around 63. Mid-60s on Tuesday and Wednesday. 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
0: All right. Good morning. Welcome to this week's edition of Tuts, Walleyes, and Woods. I'm your host, Jason Barr, and we've got a really, really awesome guest today. Actually, a guy I would consider a friend and happens to work for the DNR. Mark Gajalupi, how are you this morning?
10: I'm doing well, Jason. Thanks for having me.
0: Yo, absolutely. I love having you on. And so, Mark, you are the fisheries manager for Northwest Minnesota, right? So you get some of those big lakes like Red Lake and Lake of the Woods and some of those big mamas, right?
10: Yep, and Leech and Cass. And all those waters around Alexandria, Fergus Falls, Detroit Lakes. Keeps me busy.
0: A ton of water. And I think what's interesting, Mark, is within the DNR, you know, obviously that's why we catch fish, is they manage our fisheries. And I think what's kind of unique about you is, like, right now, you're out fishing. Like, you're truly a fisherman, so you get it. You understand the importance of the management and, you know, why we do it and how we do it. And I just think that's the most awesome thing ever.
10: I appreciate that, Jason. Yeah, I'm out on Gull Lake right now. I've got the walleye whackers end of the year tournament on Saturday, trying to figure out a pattern out here. They've been a little stingy, but I appreciate you saying that. I think that I do try and connect with anglers and knowing a lot of the folks and the people that are loving our sport and passionate about it, and hearing their perspective is important.
0: It is, and sometimes, you know, I'm fairly vocal, as you know, and when I get frustrated, you're the first guy I call, and but it's awesome because you listen. You know, you also work with the Walleye Alliance, which Gull Lake is a prime example. By the way, don't find too many fish because I'm fishing that same derby, so just keep it down.
10: Yeah. Well, I don't think I'm the guy you have to worry about, but that's okay.
0: But it is amazing. Gull Lake is a prime example, right? Like, there are so many walleyes in that lake right now, so many big walleyes in that lake right now. It's absolutely incredible.
10: Yeah, I had the great pleasure to be the Brainerd supervisor for 11 and a half years before taking the Northwest Region job, and it's fun to see the different waters and see some success at periods of times. A lot of lakes go through doldrums, and glad to see people seeing fish out here and targeting this lake to come out and fish.
0: It is, and you know, as you know, we have a shop in Garrison and Baxter, and it helps us a ton when, you know, obviously people are buying bait because people travel. Like, Gull Lake is a destination, one that I give you a ton of credit for, and I'm not trying to suck up or anything, but Pelican Lake was all but dead. When I was a kid, we used to go out there and pull crankbaits at night. You'd catch 30, 40 walleyes, and then it really took a downward spiral for a while. It was hard to catch a walleye out there. And I know you guys did some management things. I know you guys work with the Walleye Alliance. And now that lake is so plumb full of walleyes, it's ridiculous.
10: Yeah, I think we did have a period of 10 years or so, and it did coincide with the zebra mussel invasion. We definitely think there's an effect there. And we're starting to see some lakes pull out of those doldrums from the initial invasion. I think that's part of the equation. We worked hard on understanding what was going on in those, with boosting the number of surveys and working with angler groups. And so it's fun to see some of that work pay off.
0: No, it is incredible. And is part of it a shift, like, is with zebra mussels, is some of the what we thought were down numbers, was part of it the fish were there, that they just transitioned to different areas, that maybe you typically, where you used to see a lot of fish, they're not there anymore? Is that part of that, or was it strictly the fish were just not there?
10: Yeah, I think you hit on it pretty much there, Jason. I think there were, what we do see is definitely a lack of year class recruitment in those early zebra mussel years. And so there are potentially fewer walleyes out there, but, you know, you have a kind of a smaller year class come up. But then a lot of those fish do well, and maybe they grow a little faster. So there is some compensatory growth, and like, the fish that are there are doing well. And so, and then the other part of it, like you mentioned, is the anglers had to adjust, and that took a little while. So now we see the power bobbering, and LiveScope has helped people find fish. And, you know, initially people thought, well, they'll go deeper. I don't think we necessarily saw that. They went into the weeds and hid, even in the middle of the summer. So people, it took a while to figure that out.
0: You know, what's crazy is, I mean, we're seeing fish like, you go up onto a flat in the morning on Gull Lake, and you can throw like a jerkbait or a chatterbait up into 5 feet of water and catch as many as you want. Like, those fish were not ever found, or, you know, they were kind of, you know, like you say, hanging in on that inside weed edge. But it's amazing how many fish are shallow. We've talked about this on the show quite a bit, specifically this time of year, when, you know, pre-live scope, you went out, if you fished, you know, a lot, if you fish a lot, you probably have a live scope, but, you know, pulling a chub in 40 feet of water that absolutely inhales a red tail, you bring them up out of 40 feet, those fish just don't survive, you know? And now a lot of guys are throwing half a night crawler on a jig, and these fish are suspended 15 feet down, and it's a fairly short fight. They go back, they're feisty. So I think that's really interesting. And I don't know what the DNR's perspective is on the forward-facing sonar, but it sure seems like the survival rate of the fish are a lot better, at least with us personally, it is. So not only that, but people just aren't keeping as many walleyes as they used to, right? Now it's more of a sport than compared to, oh my gosh, I got a walleye, I got to eat this thing.
10: Yeah, your intuition is correct, we believe. We're starting to get some data behind that from recent creel surveys in this area and other places, and we're also doing some angler surveys where we ask people their opinions about, you know, about their use and what technology they use. And that's what you said is happening, is that techniques have changed, and we do want to put a focus on survive, having the best chance of survival for the fish that are caught and released. So stay tuned for more efforts and messaging from the DNR on that. But yes, the release rates have increased, and they are a little bit higher for the folks that are using live scope and maybe catching a few more fish. You know, in a large overall survey, we aren't seeing a strong signal of live scopers catching more fish, but that's because we don't deny that the most avid anglers are probably catching more fish with the technology. But again, like you mentioned, their release rates are high, and some of those techniques may be actually easier on the fish than the old lead coring or rig and deep. So you're right.
0: No, it's very, very interesting. And I'm a prime example, you know. But it's also a new generation, right? Like the old generation, you know, their grandpas, for example, lived through the Great Depression. So you're literally catching fish to survive and eat. And I know fishing with my grandpa and even my dad when I was a kid, I mean, you caught a fish, it went in the bucket, period. It doesn't matter if it was 28 and a half inches or if it was 13 inches. You're going to eat that thing, you know, because it was a special thing. You know, you caught fewer fish. But now if you go out and you can catch 10 or 15 in an afternoon, I don't want to do that. For one, I don't want to clean fish. But I think, guys, it's turned in such a sport that it is so fun. And so, Mark, has it, I mean, this is a $1 million question, though. You know, we get asked a lot too, but has, like, the forward-facing sonar, has it impacted the way you guys manage the walleyes, or are we not there yet?
10: Yeah, we're not quite there yet. One of the exciting things I want to mention that our fisheries technology work group has worked on is to put a survey of anglers together. You know how we survey our licensed anglers at random, maybe every 5 to 10 years or so, to get these kind of broad looks at statewide opinions and demographics. Well, you're right. We're seeing that demographic shift with perhaps younger anglers keeping fewer fish. You know, we're just getting hard data behind some of the trends that we think we're seeing, and then we have to verify. And, you know, will it affect our management in the future? One of the opinions that are coming out of that survey work, and it's not final, the report isn't finalized, but that'll be coming out soon, is that indeed we want to see some of those, the anglers releasing fish, they're okay with that. And they might know that they're going to maybe catch a couple fish the next time out. So they don't need to fill their freezer. So
0: right.
10: Maybe they have a little confidence in doing that. Maybe they don't want to keep fish, or maybe they don't know how. But if they want to keep a couple next time out, they'll just keep them fresh instead of throwing them in the freezer.
0: Exactly. And you know, stockpile fish, and I'll give a pack to grandma and give a pack to uncle. And, you know, I got all these walleyes. Absolutely. And it's so funny. The other shift that we've seen, you know, as you know, I'm involved in high school fishing. In fact, I got one that lives in my house, avid bass angler. That's all he wanted to do was catch bass. And now with the technology, I don't know the last time he went bass fishing. Every time he goes fishing, he's out chasing walleyes. Like we've seen it with the younger crowd, just a giant shift from going from, you know, bass, which is obviously catch and release. It's very taboo to keep a bass. You'll never catch another one if you eat a bass. And those guys are shifting to, you know what, these walleyes are fun and exciting, and now it's like bass fishing a lot more.
10: Yeah. Maybe that just that slight uptick in success rate can make the difference between, you know, hey, yeah, I will go fish walleyes if I know I can catch one or two instead of zero. That'll affect where you plan your outing, maybe.
0: Exactly. And the old thing with walleyes was pulling a Lindy rig, or pulling a spinner, pulling a crankbait, you know, throwing a slip bobber, which is all great. But I tell you what, when you throw a half a night crawler or a jerkbait or a finisher on a walleye's head, and you get to watch it react to that thing and explode on it and chase it, I mean, it's exciting. It is so fun. So it's not, you know, let's sit in the back of the boat and just pull stuff around and hope we get bit. Like, it's a completely different sport, watching the fish react. And Mark, we're almost out of time here, but has the DNR started to use that technology for information yet? Like, has the DNR implemented it to see, okay, so this is what's going on, these are where these fish are at, this is how they're relating to bait, like anything like that?
10: Yeah, good question, Jason. We've been using it for a while to locate, like, our temperature logger chains to recover. That sounds kind of dumb, but it's like, it's actually before this stuff was hard to find. You'd have a GPS point, but you're trying to recover this really valuable data that you've been logging all year under the ice, and you're drilling holes, and it's hard to hook. Anyway, so that's one of the methods. Another method we've explored is for muskie population assessments. It was not as successful as we thought. We would hope we'd maybe be able to get our hands on more muskies to sample them and get size structure information. It's a new frontier that we're really just starting to get into. I guess that's how I classify that.
0: Okay, very cool. Well, Mark, good luck fishing today, but terrible luck on Saturday.
10: yes, and to you as well.
0: that sounds great. We appreciate it, and then we will see you bright and early Saturday morning. That's going to wrap up this week's edition of Tuts, Walleyes, and Woods.
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1: With your forecast, I'm Corey Hartman. Cloudy skies become mostly sunny skies by this afternoon. We'll see an afternoon high around 65 degrees. Tonight, mostly cloudy, 49. Clouds for Sunday, breezy and 65. Sunday night, mostly cloudy and lows in the mid-40s. For Monday, mostly sunny, highs around 63, mid-60s on Tuesday and Wednesday. 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
16: Coming up this week on Paul Bunyan Country Outdoors, we go to the top of the state and check in with Joe Henry from Lake of the Woods Tourism. 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
16: Well, it's time to go up to the top of Minnesota, the absolute tip-top part of Minnesota where Lake of the Woods lies, and check in with our good friend Joe Henry, who is it executive director, your title for Lake of the Woods Tourism?
19: It is, yep, absolutely.
16: Let's talk a little bit about how you found your way to Lake of the Woods. I know you've been there a while now, but your story to Lake of the Woods.
19: Yeah, well, you know, I started fishing Lake of the Woods. My first experience was ice fishing, and went up with an older brother, and we went up, I think, in March, you know, when there wasn't much else happening in Minnesota as far as ice fishing goes for walleyes. And, you know, we went up there, and, man, we caught eaters. I caught a 20 and a half that trip. It was just so the resort community was cool as far as food and beverage goes. You know, you're done fishing at 4:35 o'clock, and you come off the ice. You got good accommodations. I mean, it just intrigued me. And at that point, I said to myself, if I'm going to take the time off to go fishing, why not drive an extra couple hours and have world class fishing and have all this? And I started going up there. And as I understand, when the Lake of the Woods Tourism Board of Directors were looking for a new tourism director, as I understand it, just through my relationships of fishing tournaments, being a charter captain, and being up there once in a while, getting to know some of the resort owners, my name popped up, and had a chance to interview and talk about my vision for Lake of the Woods if I would be lucky enough to get the position. And that was 15 years ago. So wow. it's been really a great ride. And we feel like our lake is healthy. We feel like our lodging community and our tourism and hospitality community is really doing a nice job. And, you know, Kevin, there's a lot of changes, but I think that's part of it. As a destination, you have to roll with the punches. First and foremost, we're a fishing destination, and thankfully our lake is healthy, and that really, really is a big part of the equation.
16: Well, you know, and that's what I hear every time I talk to somebody who's been fishing on Lake of the Woods. It is just an appreciation for how strong that lake continues to be, and not just in walleye fishing, certainly in walleye fishing, but in so many species.
19: It's interesting, you know, when you talk about, you know, promoting a destination, you know, there's different things that you promote, and there's different niches. And, you know, the fact that we have a world-class fishing destination, you know, that's what we promote. That's what we talk about, because that's why most people come to Lake of the Woods. That's what our resorts are geared to, to cater to, is anglers coming up. And, you know, we have great bike trails. We have incredible hiking. We have birding like there's no other. We got birds that you don't get in other parts of the state. We have all that stuff. But, you know, as soon as we go to that direction, we're competing with everybody else in every other destination, right? One thing we have that most others don't is a world-class fishery. And, you know, certainly our walleyes carry the day. And that's the vast majority of it. I kind of look at our whole fishery is there's different niches of fishing, too. So we got our walleye fishing. Mm-hmm. But, you know, you can break that down into summer charter boat and guide fishing. People bringing their own boats up. We talk about the fall walleye run in the Rainy River. We talk about the spring run in the Rainy River. We talk about sharpshooting using forward-facing sonar. We talk about, there's so many different niches just for walleyes, and certainly ice fishing coming up. But then, and then even ice fishing, do you go out and stay in a hard shack with a resort? Do you want to do a sleeper shack? Do you want to do a day house and come back to shore? Do you want to take a snowmobile or a track rig and go off on your own with a collapsible and really make it an adventure? I mean, even that, there's niches. But then you talk about our sturgeon fishery, smallmouth bass, huge pike, world-class muskie. I mean, there's so many different niches. And as you know, these anglers who are part of a niche, that's their thing. They're not interested. The muskie anglers aren't so interested in walleyes. Mm-hmm. To them, walleye is a forage fish for a muskie. You know, the people that fish, really, you know, yeah. when you fish sturgeon, you know, those people are just, they're excited about sturgeon. You know, everybody has their niche, and that's a cool thing. I also think it's nice because, you know, our resorts have created this infrastructure that if you are not much of an angler, you can come up to Lake of the Woods with your friends or family or a group, and you can enjoy and have a successful walleye fishing trip, even though you don't have any equipment, you don't know anything about it, because you can step aboard a charter boat and everything's taken care of, including a licensed charter captain who leads the way for you. And I think that's really cool. That opens our area up to numbers of people. If we were catering to just the hardcore angler, you know, that number is smaller. Mm-hmm. But the fact is we can open our area up to just about anybody because we provide those amenities and a nice dinner when you come in and nice accommodations. That means a lot to people.
16: It does. I mean, you know, you mentioned the things you have that are ancillary to fishing, but having that fishing plus the other stuff makes you a unique spot.
19: Well, and even coming up this fall, I mean, the one thing that flies under the radar screen is our hunting. I mean, we have tens of thousands of acres of public hunting land. Think about how when you have public hunting land a little bit further south in Minnesota or other parts of the Midwest, it gets hammered. I mean, just so many people and so little land, it just gets hammered. You know, so we have tens of thousands of acres of public hunting. We have incredible rough grouse hunting. We have three species of grouse. We have rough grouse, spruce grouse, and sharp-tailed. We got as an example, Beltrami Island State Forest. The Lake of the Woods Rough Grouse Society has been working with the DNR for years, creating walking trails within that forest. So you pull up to an area, you have nice parking for you and a couple of trucks, whatever, and then you got a sign, and it's an aerial view of that walking trail. So, and those walking trails, Kev, they're dedicated to walking. There's going to be no ATV or UTV traffic on them, and you make one big loop so you never get lost. And that and dirt roads and ATV trails, there's just so much opportunity. It's one thing to have a huge, huge forest that's tens of thousands of acres, but if there's no trails through it or any roads through it, it's really hard to access other than walking the thick edges. Mm-hmm. You know, at least something like Beltrami, and there's others in the area, but it opens that up. So we have a kind of a unique opportunity with our waterfall hunting. You know, we have world-class goose hunting. You know, we got a huge lake, and then we got tons of egg on the south end of Lake of the Woods. The challenge there is that a lot of it's locked up by private. So there are some goose hunting guides and outfitters that you can really take advantage of that. But it's hard to promote that too hard when there's not that public stuff. But you know what is public? Hmm. Is the water.
20: Yeah.
19: All the water in Lake of the Woods, all the bays, all the rivers, all the feeder rivers going into Lake of the Woods, all that's public. So that's where the duck hunting and the different kind of waterfall hunting takes place. You know, up in the northwest angle, we got some guys that actually do layout boat hunting. There's only a few bodies of water in Minnesota that you can do that, and Lake of the Woods is one of them. And you can go up there, and you can lay in one of these little boats and lay back in them. You know, you lay down so you're almost flush, like parallel to the surface of the water. And they'll take you into a calmer area, and they anchor you up, and you're laying there while rafts of divers come flying right in on top of you. It's wild. But those are unique opportunities, you know.
20: Yeah, that's weird. I'm just the thought of lying there with you, looking straight up. That's wow.
19: You're laying back, you know, kind of being a low profile parallel with the water, and then when those birds come into the deeks, well, then you jump up and you pop them. But boy, they can be right on top of you. And those, as you know, those diver ducks they're fast.
20: Yeah. Wow. I was going to ask about the hunting, because there is a lot of land up there, certainly, and I'm sure the deer hunting is great. How about bear hunting? Do you get a lot of bear hunting up there?
19: There's a ton of bears. I mean, okay. I saw bears, you know, last time I was driving around up there. But, yeah, no, there's a lot of bear hunting. You know, the biggest thing there is getting a permit. Mm-hmm. You know, you have to get a permit before you can go bear hunting. And, yeah, we've always joked around, the toughest part about getting a bear up in Lake of the Woods County is getting a bear permit. And, you know, they only have so many. So first you apply for a permit, and then, you know, we both have bear guides up there that'll do a lot of the work for you as far as all the baiting and everything. But we have a lot of people that, you know, baiting for bears is part of the enjoyment. It's part of the hunt. It's part of the process. It's a kind of a neat little culture. I mean, right away when you could start baiting here earlier in the month, back in August, you know, people are all excited about going out and start putting their bait out. And nowadays they have trail cams overlooking their bait so they can see what's hitting it. And, you know, usually there's pretty good activity.
20: Yeah. You know, that's one of the conversations I've had with a lot of different guys in the bear hunting world. They, you know, are hoping that things will get a little more liberalized as far as getting a bear permit. You know, I'm sure the bear hunting aficionados up there feel the same way.
19: I think so. Yeah, that's my understanding too. And the other thing is, nobody is saying that we have a shortage of bears. I mean, there's a lot of bears around, and it's just we just have a lot of bears. That's the way it is. We have a lot of bears up in the northwest angle too. I mean, you know, when you're up there fishing amongst those islands, it's not uncommon to see bears swimming between islands when you're out fishing. It's really kind of cool. And you know, unless they're getting into the garbage at a resort or something. You know, they're pretty harmless. I mean, you see them, they run away from you.
20: Yeah. So does anybody ever put together the full package of we're going to go out hunting here, we're going to go fishing there, we're going to hunt something else over here? Does anybody put together packages like that?
19: Oh, 100%.
20: Yeah.
19: So there's there's definitely cast and blast opportunities. And,
20: nice.
19: You know, a lot of the times people are doing that on their own. You know, people that are really into the hunting and into the fishing, they're normally pretty dialed. But otherwise, resorts, they do this stuff all the time. They know who the outfitters are. They certainly, most resorts have their own guides they work with, you know, that right at their resort. And so the fishing's easy. We do that all the time. And the hunting's the only thing that's different. And some people will come up and, you know, nowadays with like Onyx Hunt and public maps on the internet and things like that, you know, going out and hunting grouse, as an example, on your own is easier than ever because you have these resources right on your phone. But yeah, no, it's people doing the cast and blast, it's real popular. I've even had media come up, and they've come up on grouse hunting trips, as an example, or waterfall hunting trips. And I always try to talk them into doing at least one day of fishing. And, you know, more often than not, they come back and say, you know, we were kind of resisting going fishing for a day, but man, did we catch walleyes. Man, was that fun. Man, I got a personal best. We ate the walleyes at night at the resort. They cooked them up for us. Oh, it was delicious. I mean, it ends up being one of the highlights.
20: Yeah.
19: And initially, if we wouldn't have been communicating, they probably wouldn't have even fished, you know.
20: Yeah. So how much hunting do you get to do, Joe?
19: You know, I don't get to do as much hunting as I would like just because I'm kind of busy.
20: Right.
19: But what I do is I normally deer hunt. So I get my deer hunting in. You know, once in a while I get a chance to do a little bit of grouse hunting. But really, you know, my gun hunting for deer is my thing. I've bow hunted before. And, again, that takes time. And I just I'm so darn busy, you know, that sometimes it's just easier to crank away and try to open up a few days during that gun hunting season for me to go out. And I'll tell you, I love being out there. I mean, you know, for me, sitting in a tree stand, it's cheap psychology. It's so neat, you know, just forcing me to slow down, you know, chickadees and the different critters you see. And certainly, you know, if I harvest a deer, that's fantastic. But that isn't what equals success for me when I go deer hunting. I go with some cousins and the farmer that we hunt with. I've become good friends. I really enjoy hanging out with them. And you know, I usually have a couple of dinners throughout the week with them, and it's just the whole thing, you know, very yeah. down-to-earth people and getting away from it all is, and you know, I'm sure a lot of listeners are probably saying that, yeah, that's it. That's what we enjoy too. And it's culture, right? It's tradition and, something to look forward to. I will get out in that rainy river, you know, in the fall and, you know, whack some nice walleyes. Normally I get out in that lake. The lake, the bite's pretty good out there jigging too. Yeah, so, I mean, I stay busy, you know, and I get my outdoors in, but I have to pick and choose like a lot of busy people do.
20: Yeah, and, you know, and the story you tell of deer hunting, I think that I've heard that from so many people, that just being in the woods. And, you know, it's a little different animal, kind of like fishing's a little different animal than it used to be. You know, fishing and hunting in northern Minnesota and many other parts of the nation, that was how you fed your family. You needed to get a bunch of stuff to survive a winter. The reason we hunt and fish now, by and large, is different. Do we like to eat the things we hunt and fish? Yes, we do. But it's not the necessity it once was, which allows us to just enjoy the process a little more, I think.
19: Yeah, that's very true. That's very true. And, you know, yeah, I think we do have some people that some resort owners and things up at the Lake of the Woods that still rely on venison for sustenance. Not that they have to, but rather because they love the fact that it's all natural meat and it's been a tradition in their family for years. And I think that's neat. You know, even myself, you know, I'd love to harvest a big buck, and I have. But you know what? If I end up harvesting a doe or maybe two does, I give a lot of I give venison away to my friends and family who don't deer hunt, and I certainly keep you know, plenty in my freezer as well. And it's, to me, it's really enjoyable. It's you know, I give reverence. You know, I really try to be respectful of the animal I harvest and try to use every part of it. And it's just a neat experience. And I agree with you, Kevin. I think you know that in the past it was more sustenance. It was we need these venison to survive. But certainly with modern efficiencies, I think things have changed, haven't they?
20: Joe Henry, Mr. Lake of the Woods, is my guest. We got a lot more to cover, and we'll dive deep into the fishing scene when we come back.
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20: It's been a spectacular year of fishing on Lake of the Woods. Let's get all the details with Joe Henry, the executive director of Lake of the Woods Tourism. Well, let's talk fishing because we got fall fishing coming up and it's great. But recapping the year, one of the things I noticed this year, by and large, there was a couple of exceptions. Winnie was pretty good in this area, and there were flashes of good, but it wasn't a great fishing season by and large, except when I talked to people about Lake of the Woods. And Lake of the Woods just cranked and cranked and cranked, and apparently it is still cranking out fish.
19: Oh, yeah, it's been good. Yeah, again, it's the health of our fishery. It's really, really good, and there are just so many walleyes. And, you know, Lake of the Woods is one of those lakes, like, we just had our Pay It Forward, 13th annual Pay It Forward Veterans event this week on Lake of the Woods. And, you know, we had veterans out there, and we had 99 participants. And, you know, we had veterans out there that hardly ever fish. And across the board, everybody came in with limits. And we got some big fish. 29 and a half was the biggest. We had a few 29s, some 28s, 27s, 26s, 45s. That's a healthy fish.

0: limit of walleyes and saugers of six. Up to four of the six can be walleyes. Now, we have a slot limit on walleyes. 19 and a half inches to 28 must be released immediately. So you can get a nice picture of that nice 25, 26-inch walleye, put it back, watch it swim away. The reason it's 19 and a half is because that's when a female walleye in Lake of the Woods becomes reproducing walleye. Okay. So what we're doing is we're taking all of our reproducing walleyes, the majority of them, and we're letting them remain in the lake. You know, you keep your fish under 19 and a half, and they are by far the best eaters anyway.
1: Mm-hmm.
0: When you bring a plate of fried fish out, which pieces go first?
1: Yep.
0: The smaller ones.
1: Absolutely.
0: And, you know, it's perfect for eating. You still catch your eaters. You're creating sustainability. You're also allowed to keep one trophy over 28 if you catch a monster. And, you know, some people will keep that for the wall, and that's great. Other people will take a good picture of it and get a graphite mount if they'd like. A lot of people, you know, at Lake of the Woods, if you fish it at all, they set their sights a little bit higher. You know, they may not mount one unless it's 30 because there are a lot of big fish in that system. And so it's a healthy fishery. And we are catching fish during the doldrum, the dog days of August, all August long. Mm-hmm. You know, we're cranking out good fish. And, of course, now we go into September and October, and, you know, the fish movement changes a little bit on Lake of the Woods. Eventually, when the water dips a little bit chillier, it'll start to be a jig bite again where you're jigging over the side of the boat with a jig and either an emerald shiner or just a minnow. On the Rainy River, it's a good jig bite. Pulling crankbaits is always part of the scenario. Even in the fall, when the water gets really cold, you know, walleyes will hit a crank because you think about it. All year long, walleyes eat, and mm-hmm. they're eating minnows. You know, if you can deliver that crankbait in the right size, the right shape, at the right place in the water column, you know, Wally's going to hit it.
1: You know, in so many lakes, you mentioned, you know, you got the stained water, because in so many lakes, you have to be able to cast so far now, you know, to get away far away enough from the boat so the fish aren't scared off. It's a little more flexible on Lake of the Woods.
0: Oh, it is. It is. You know, that stained water is very forgiving. You know, I can remember fishing tournaments on Lake Mille Lacs, and Mille Lacs is a great fishery. Mm. You know, fishing tournaments on Mille Lacs, I would remember it'd be like end of May or something, and we'd be using a 6 or 7 foot long Lindy rig snell, 4 pound fluorocarbon with one bead and a hook. And the color of the bead and the color of the hook absolutely made a difference. If you didn't have a 6 foot or more or longer leader, you weren't getting bit very often. I mean, it was a finesse deal. You come to Lake of the Woods, you're putting on a quarter ounce jig. You're jigging right over the side of the boat, underneath the boat. Sometimes when I'm pulling spinners in shallow water, 6, 7, 8 feet, I'm pulling spinners right under the boat, even with if I have my kicker motor going, my 8-horse kicker. You know what? I mean, it's just a different animal. And the reason the lake is stained water, of course, is because the watershed is coming, it drains from the bogs. And the bogs have these natural tannins that color the water, that light coffee color. And that just makes it so that our walleyes and saugeries, you know, will feed all day long. And you don't have to be there when it's dark out or real low light to catch a walleye. And it's conducive to tourism, right? It's conducive to most anglers, and it makes life easier. You don't have to be so fastful. Yeah. You talk about the clear water, too, with even forward-facing sonar. You know, a lot of those clear lakes, you know, you can only get within, you know, 40, 50 feet before those fish start moving off from the boat. And it just makes a difference. It is more skittish.
1: Yeah, no doubt. Well, you mentioned the Pay It Forward event. You also have had the biggest walleye tournament in the state of Minnesota on your lake. Warrior Boats David Anderson Memorial sounded like they were catching some big ones.
0: I tell you, a lot of those anglers are really something else. I mean, they're dialed in. And 100 men and 184 warrior boats. It's been growing every year, and they go to Wigwam Resort, and they were out there, and they had a traditional class where you couldn't use forward facing, and then they had their open class, they call it, I think, and that's where you can use anything forward facing or not or whatever. But you know, some of these anglers are getting so good with forward facing sonar, and you know, the last few tournaments we had on our lake, including the David A. Anderson Memorial. Yeah, they're coming in. The winning bag is coming in with 5 walleyes over 55 pounds, an 11-pound average. And I think that it tells you a couple things. Number one, it bodes well for our fishery and what kind of trophy walleye fishery we have. You know, in order to have a trophy walleye fishery, you got to have the right gene pool. You normally got to have two.

0: bluebies in your system. And usually, you know, there's a whole bunch of forage that's working there. You know, if you don't have a lot of emerald shiners this year, boy, I tell you, there's about four or five or six other things that fill that void. And of course, we have big water too. So all that makes it so it's a trophy walleye fishery. You know, it's interesting. You know, and I'm not going to get into the whole forward-facing sonar thing.
1: Mm-hmm.
0: Some people love it. Some people hate it. Some people don't know much about it. But, you know, I will say this, that in tournaments of past, you know, those walleye anglers would be out there pulling cranks or pulling spinners. And they'd be going through 70, 80 walleyes to get their top five. Yeah. Well, now, with forward-facing, they're out there and they're real picky. They're not casting at the little five-pounders. They can tell by the size of the blob and the size of the mark on their forward-facing if it's a bigger walleye or not. They're only going after the real big ones. They don't want to waste time on a little one. They want to be as efficient as possible. Consequently, less fish are being caught. And a lot of the fish that are being caught, believe it or not, those big walleyes, they're in the top half of the water column. So they're not coming from, you know, 30, 34 feet of water. They're coming from 15 feet, 10 feet of water below the surface. So, you know, in some ways, and it's a catch and release tournament. So they get that fish, they take one picture on a bump board for a measurement. They take another hero shot so that not only for marketing, but also you can tell the markings on the side of the walleye with the scales. So you cannot use that same walleye twice. And they let that fish go. And very, very low mortality is the rule. And it just seems to be working. So, but that's one of the reasons those weights are coming in so much bigger. When we had traditional, when we didn't have forward-facing sonar, the weights weren't that heavy. But, you know, we also didn't know a lot of those big fish were in the top half of the water column.
1: Right.
0: And it's just fascinating what we know now.
1: Hmm. So you had that one, you got the MTT tournament, you got the AIM Series Minnesota State tournament, and you have the Professional Muskie Tournament Trail Championship coming up in a few weeks.
0: That's coming up, yeah, that's coming up at Jerry's Bar and Grill at the Northwest Angle in the Angle Inlet. And, you know, they got their regular season tournaments all over the United States, and, you know, they're coming up to the Northwest Angle, which is the first. And, you know, I don't have to tell you, Kev, we have a world-class muskie fishery up amongst the islands. It's it's incredible, and it's going to be exciting. I think it's the top 50 teams that have an opportunity to come up and you know, go head to head, and it's going to be fun to see what you know, what these anglers catch. They're able to fish both Minnesota and Ontario waters, and it's also going to be interesting to see, you know, what anglers end up fishing Minnesota waters versus Ontario. You know, Ontario is where the majority of the islands are, so most anglers are going to go into Ontario waters fishing amongst those islands, but I can tell you from COVID, you know, when we weren't able to cross that water border because the border was shut because of COVID, some of our really good muskie anglers were forced to fish in Minnesota. And boy, some of the stories I heard about some of the size of fish they caught in areas where they've never fished before because they're just too close to home, I guess. I don't know.
1: Right.
0: It was incredible.
1: Okay. Wow, it amazes me how so many great fish are in that lake. And in muskies, I mean, you know, I live here where Leech Lake is just down the road. Lake Bemidji's got big ones, and, you know, Cass Lake's got a lot of muskies. So it just sounds like yours are, again, like your walleyes at a different level.
0: Yeah, it is. It's a special fishery, and you got to figure, though, you know, look at it this way. You know, Lake of the Woods itself is about 1 million acres, mm-hmm. which if you include both a little piece of Manitoba and a good chunk of Ontario and of course, Minnesota. We have over 14,552 islands. And when you consider the size of our lake combined with how many islands we have, there's over 65,000 miles of shoreline. Well, think of the habitat you have and the forage you have for muskies. You know, that's why we have such a good muskie fishery. Is we have the habitat, and we have the right forage, and it's just very sustainable. You couldn't fish all of Lake of the Woods in a lifetime if you tried. It's too big. And you know that even if we get a number of muskie anglers coming up in the summer, you know, still, you know, to go up to the Northwest Angle, it's kind of a longer trip that keeps some people away.
1: Yeah.
0: When you drive up to the Northwest Angle, you got to go 40 miles through Canada. You know, you got to have credentials. You got to have a passport card, enhanced driver's license, or you can use a original birth certificate combined with a government issued ID. Well, a driver's license that keeps some people away. Mm-hmm. Nobody in your group can have a DUI because Canada doesn't allow DUIs through. Mm-hmm. That keeps some people away. Now you can drive, you can stay in the lake, and you can access the Northwest Angle through Minnesota, not even going to Canada by going on the lake. And that helps, you know. But I'm just saying there are enough things there that keep some of the numbers away, so we don't get huge numbers of muskie anglers up there. And there's so much water, so many islands that, you know, there's enough water to get spread out. It's you're not on top of each other, and all that helps. Plus a huge population of muskies.
1: Yeah. Yeah. Well, we're getting ready for fall fishing, which is the best time of year for muskies and most species. But how much better can it get on Lake of the Woods?
0: Yeah. Well, you know, it has been good all summer, and you know, it can get better because some of those fish get concentrated. Like, for instance, the fall run we talk about. The reason there's a fall run in the Rainy River is because those emerald shiners will come from the lake and they'll run up the Rainy River, and of course those walleyes are right on their tail. Well, you know, now you're taking all big numbers of walleyes and you're constricting them into the fairly narrow Rainy River. Those fish are concentrated, and when those waves of walleyes come through, I mean, that's how you can have some really, really exciting fishing. And it's certainly a timing thing. You know, there's waves that come through, and different weeks are different. And you might have a big wave come through, and then it tapers off a little bit. And still going to have good walleye fish in the river, even if it tapers off. But then again, another big wave coming through. But that's one way. And, of course, the other thing is the fish movements. You know, a lot of those walleyes will come and they'll stage across that south shore. So it's nothing for, on a nice day, you know, you might slide out to 30 feet of water out in front of the south shore off of Pine Island or out of Morris Point or Zippel or Arneson, and there's different big schools of walleye staged along there. You get out there and you anchor up or spot lock, and you vertical jig form, and there are big numbers of fish that are moving around. Same thing up in the angle. You know, those fish they're putting on the feed bait for the winter. There's certain spots we know those fish will congregate in the fall, and it's good. You know, it's kind of neat too. You know, that's one of the reasons that our early ice fishing and our ice fishing going into January is so good, is because those fish kind of congregate on that south shore where a lot of our resorts will go out ice fishing at first. And we know from late fall fishing that those fish will hang there because there's normally good bait, and they'll be there when we start drilling holes and ice fishing them too.
1: And speaking of ice fishing, that's the topic we'll look at next with Joe Henry of Lake of the Woods Tourism.
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1: The top of the state is where you'll find some of the best fishing and hunting in all of the state. Joe Henry of Lake of the Woods Tourism is my guest, and it's time to talk hard water. Ice fishing is another thing that, of course, is just down the road a couple of months or so, and I know that the number of hours spent on Lake of the Woods in the winter are just astronomical.
0: Yeah, it is. You know, thankfully, it's such big water that you're actually spread out, but you know, we normally, like, when people say, hey, Joe, when do people start ice fishing Lake of the Woods? It's always based on Mother Nature, but I'll tell you, as a rule, our resort community starts getting out day houses about December 10th, give or take, based on Mother Nature. And then, you know, what they do is they'll bring you out on these light ice rigs, and they'll make sure that you're nice and safe. You know, the key with all that stuff, to me, Kevin, with safety is, you know, Lake of the Woods is unique that we have a lot of resorts and outfitters that will plow, maintain, and mark a trail. Whether that trail's where they take you out to a fish house, or whether that is an ice road that they maintain every single day, and you can drive your own vehicle when the ice is thick enough to a rental fish house. But they're marking that trail, and they're plowing it. You know, when you plow a trail like that all the time, you're not only marking it initially where the best ice is, and you're avoiding ice upheavals and cracks best you can, and then you're plowing it. When you plow it, you get that snow off of it, so that cold air can penetrate that ice. So your ice road technically is actually thicker than where you have snow covering the rest of the lake. If you just follow the rules of the resorts and follow their ice roads, you're going to be in good shape. And I think that's a heck of a nice advantage. And ice fishing is certainly popular. You mentioned how many angling hours we have. Think, you know, Big Traverse Bay as an example. It's 30 miles north-south by 25 miles east-west. It's big water. So although it sounds like there's so many people fishing Lake Lewis, and there are, there's a lot of people that ice fish it. Thankfully, we have so much ice that you know, you can get spread out, and it's also helpful to have millions of walleyes and saugers. I mean, that you know, it helps disperse things.
1: One of the things that Lake of the Woods and Rainy River are famous for are, of course, sturgeon. And the sturgeon season is a little bit complicated. I've had a hard time trying to figure out when you can and can't fish sturgeon. So can we fish sturgeon in the fall?
0: Absolutely. It's incredible fishing. Yeah, absolutely. You can fish sturgeon. You know, it's either going to be a keep season or a catch and release season all the way to about May 15th. And then from May 15th to July 1, it's closed. But other than that, it's either a catch and release or a keep season. And,
1: okay.
0: You know, fall is a really, really good time to fish sturgeon. We get sturgeon in the summer. But, you know, you catch them, and it's warm water. And, you know, some days you get a good bite. Some days it's a little bit tougher. When that water starts cooling off, boy, we can really get some world-class sturgeon fishing on that river in the fall because the water's getting colder. And those sturgeon, too, will put on that feed bake for the winter. You know, a lot of the good sturgeon fishing happens right at the mouth of the Rainy River where a lot of our resorts are, Wheeler's Point area. But otherwise, you know, we have, you know, all the way up that river, people can fish sturgeon and fish walleyes, too, for that matter. 42 miles of navigable Rainy River. You know, it's 12 miles from the mouth of the river to Bedette, Minnesota. And then from Bedette all the way to Birchdale, where the first set of rapids begin, where we kind of say that's where it's not so navigable anymore for the average person. That's a 30-mile stretch. So 42 miles of navigable Rainy River. And, you know, Kevin, you talk about sturgeon. The DNR estimates that on Lake of the Woods and the Rainy River, there are over 100,000 sturgeon over 40 inches long. And, you know, the population is really, really healthy. It's really a success story. You know, it used to be that water coming down the Rainy River, coming out of the dam at Rainy Lake and I Falls, there was a paper mill there. And back in the day, and it's cleaned up now. I mean, they do a great job environmentally. Back in the day, it was just different. And there was a lot of, you know, a lot of pollution, a lot of pulp and stuff coming down. So, I mean, it wasn't uncommon that you'd get off on shore and step on parts of the bank, and you might sink in, you know, 2 feet because of pulp on the bank. If you were fishing back then, you had to reel your line up and clean it off because of all the stuff coming down. Some of the biologists actually believe that the fish that did spawn successfully back in the day, they were spawning in the tributaries of the Rainy River, but rather not in the Rainy. Combine that with, you know, commercial fishing of sturgeon. You know, they used to get them in big nets, and they would slice them, you know, back then they'd slice them right down the belly and harvest their roe or the caviar. And what they would do is they would put that caviar from the sturgeon in great big barrels, and they would haul it via steamship all the way across Big Traverse and all the way 40 miles from the angle to Kenora, Ontario. And the reason they hauled this caviar to Kenora is on the south end of Lake of the Woods, we didn't have the transportation infrastructure to get that caviar to the east coast where the demand was. There wasn't the roads, there wasn't the rail lines, but up in Kenora there was. There was the rail line set up. So we were able to ship that caviar over to D.C., Philly, Boston, you know, all those, New York City, all those areas where the caviar was in demand. So arguably at one point in time, Lake of the Woods was one of the top producers of caviar throughout the world. And those sturgeon, you know, you can only do that so long before you start limiting your population of sturgeon. They're not an endless population. And so between the commercial fishing and the pollution in the river, you know, the sturgeon numbers went down a little bit. They cut out commercial fishing in the 80s, and then the Clean Water Act with some teeth kicked in. And both of those things have come together to say it's to make our sturgeon fishery really now a world-class fishery.
1: Okay. Yeah, and nobody disputes that, because I just keep hearing great stories year in, year out of sturgeon fishing. And again, a kind of a curveball that makes Lake of the Woods truly unique.
0: Yeah, it is. It's a niche, right? And more people are starting to sturgeon fish, and they love it. You know, you get out on the Rainy River, it's a slow-moving river, small in stature. You can get out there with a 16-foot boat if you want to. You anchor up. You put on a noble roll flat sinker with a, you know, a circle hook, load it with crawlers, maybe a couple frozen emerald shiners in there, and you pitch in the hole of the river, and you put your rod in the rod holder and just watch your tip. And it's relaxing. You can watch the migration. It's close to the resorts, you know, and you're going to get some sturgeon, just a matter of how many. You also will catch some walleyes accidentally, some suckers, maybe get a bullhead, maybe get an eel pout accidentally. It's enjoyable. And, you know, we just caught this spring, the catch and release state record was caught out of the Rainy River. And that fish was, you know, like 80 inches long. I think it had a 34 or 36 inch girth, and it was estimated to be at about 165 pounds. So we got some big fish in there, and you know, even catching a 40, 50 incher, you know, that fish will wear your arms out. I mean, yeah. they're really some nice fish in there.
1: So talk to the people, okay, people listening to this show from all over the state of Minnesota and beyond. Talk to the real serious outdoors people who, you know, are looking for real adventures. Bring them to Lake of the Woods. What do you tell them?
0: You know, if they're real serious, they're probably dialed in. Maybe they have a boat and that sort of thing. And, you know, I think if they are dialed in, they probably already know of Lake of the Woods. But what I would say is this. You know, you can come up and bring friends and family, bring a buddy or two if you really want to go hardcore. And, you know, if you're forward facing sonar, if you have that technology, you know, it is fun getting on that big basin and looking for those big headed fish, because there's not many places that you legitimately have a chance to go and catch some 28 to 31 inch walleyes. You can do it. I mean, they're there. And I think that's a great opportunity. You know, it's really enjoyable going on that Rainy River for that fall run. And, you know, you get out there and jig them up. If you're not finding those fish, I'd say, hey, put on some cranks. Put on some crankbaits and go cover some water. Those fish will hit cranks in the fall. You can catch some huge fish coming up that river in the fall. Yep, that run will start in September. But, boy, I tell you, in October, if you're somebody who still fishes in October, you can, you know, weather starts getting a little chillier, you can really get some tanks. Some of the biggest walleyes of the year are caught in the Rainy River in end of October, beginning of November, when people are out sitting in a deer stand.
1: Right.
0: You know, as far as that goes, you know, as far as hunting goes, you know what? Come up and give Beltrami Island State Forest a try. But there's also Pine Island State Forest. You know, you also can come up and there's other public hunting up there when you look at your map. But there's, you know, it's so opportunistic. There's so much land, especially if you have some hunting dogs. Man, what a great opportunity. And there's a lot of birds up here, a lot of grouse. And, as far as duck hunting goes, I would say the same thing. You know, you can get out in some of those bays, like Four Mile Bay, Zippel Bay. And Four Mile Bay is at the mouth of the Rainy River. And that extends for a long area between Bostick Bay and Four Mile Bay. There's a lot of water there, a lot of reed patches and stuff. I remember a number of years ago, we went out and shot a Midwest Outdoors TV show. We took a 16-foot run, backed it into a weed patch, put out two groups of decoys in October, and we knew that there was thousands of birds rafted up at the northwest angle. What they would do is they would break off in groups of like 8 to 12, and they'd fly across that lake, and they'd stage down in Four Mile Bay. And a lot of times those birds, as they came across Pine Island, would swing in for a look, and that sure gave us some nice shooting. And those are the kind of opportunities that are under the radar screen, but boy, they are there.
1: Okay. Wow. Great stuff. Just a phenomenal fishery, of course, and just an amazing, amazing story, an amazing piece of paradise, right?
0: We're lucky. You know, we're lucky in the state of Minnesota to have the natural resources we have. And, you know, I talk about Lake of the Woods, but, you know, you mentioned, you know, Winnie, Leech, Cass. I mentioned Mille Lacs earlier. You know, for muskies, the Plantagenet, I know it's popular. There's others. But, you know, we're lucky to have the natural resources we do in Minnesota as a whole, and certainly Lake of the Woods is one of them. And it's unique because it is so good. And we're fortunate. You know, you look around other parts of the United States, and there's reasons why people are driving to Minnesota and driving to Lake of the Woods, because they want to experience it. They're going to take the time off. They really want to have a chance to catch some numbers and actually have an opportunity to catch a fish of a lifetime. Not only that, I mean, the infrastructure. Let's face it, it is fun to stay at a nice resort and have a nice meal and be comfortable. And that's part of it, too.
1: Absolutely. All right, Joe, are you ready for your Fast Five?
0: I am. Oh, yeah. This is fun.
1: All right, here we go. Joe Henry, Fast Five.
6: What's up?
1: Fast Five. Question number one. What is your favorite fish to catch on Lake of the Woods?
0: Walleyes.
1: You didn't even pause. You are a traditionalist then.
0: Well, you know, I am. I'm a walleye guy. You know, I kid around. You know, I fish multi-species. I kid around with my buddies who are hardcore bass anglers, and I sometimes ask them if their mom or their dad accidentally dropped them on their head when they were a child. You know, there's that fun rivalry between the bass anglers and the walleye anglers. And
1: absolutely. Yep. All right, question number two. Do you have a favorite spot on Lake of the Woods?
0: Yeah, you know, I have a lot of favorite spots. You know, one of the spots I really enjoy is there's a reef that comes off of the south end of Garden Island called Starine Shoal. And that it's a long finger that comes way out into the lake, and that shoal pops up to about 5 feet of water on top, and it breaks off on both sides, and then off the end of it there's some humps and deeper water, and that's a pretty fishy area. I've had some good memories of tournament fishing on that one.
1: Okay. Question number three. If you could only eat one thing for the rest of your life, every day for the rest of your life, what is that thing going to be?
0: Oh, my. Maybe it would be like a meat and veggie pizza, because I'm getting my meat, I'm getting my veggies, I certainly love pizza, I'm getting a few of the food groups there, plus I like it.
1: All right, that is a good option. There is a little variety involved in that too, so that's good.
0: Yep.
1: Yes. All right, question number four, speaking of Lake of the Woods and the amazing opportunities, we talked about the ice fishing season starting soon, so for you, hard water or soft water?
0: Oh, you gonna make me choose?
1: If you had to choose one.
0: If I had to choose one?
1: Yeah.
0: You know, if I had to choose one, I'd probably say soft water. Just because it's a longer season, I can move around. Soft water.
1: Okay. Most people go that route. I think Bro Rosedahl is the only one who hasn't. All right.
0: Bro, yeah, he's dialed in both of them, so
1: he is.
0: You know, I respect that.
1: Yeah. All right, finally, question number five. Which of these will happen first? Not which one do you hope happens first, but which one of these actually will happen first? The Vikes will win the Super Bowl, the Wild win the Stanley Cup, the Wolves win an NBA title, the Twins win a World Series, or Joe Henry catches the world record sturgeon. Which one of these is going to happen first?
0: Probably between the Timberwolves and the Wild. I'd say probably the Wild wins Stanley Cup.
1: Okay. From the four sports franchises, I would agree with you on that. But as a jaded Minnesota sports fan, I think you got the best shot is Joe Henry getting the world record sturgeon.
0: Yeah. Well, I tell you, the old joke in Lake of the Woods, I'll say, anyway, if you want to catch a big fish, you have to go where the big fish are. Does Lake of the Woods hold a world record walleye? I think the world record, Kev, is 25.5 at a old Hickory Lake in Tennessee.
1: Yeah.
0: Boy, I'm not sure if it's a 25-pounder in there, but I bet there's a state record in there.
1: There's definitely a state record in there. And there's so much water and so many places to hide. It's possible one of those guys got old enough.
0: I talked to a guide this last fall. Really, really good guide. I mean, very, very credible. And he said that he and his buddy had one on that when it rolled, he said that it would have been close. And
1: really?
0: Then he got off. Yep.
1: Wow. Awesome. All right, Joe, if people want to go fishing on Lake of the Woods, just want a little more information, whether they're not quite as dialed in, but they really want to give this a try. I know you've got a great website there. So how can people get all the information they need to know about Lake of the Woods?
0: Exactly. Everything's on our website, Lake of the Woods, MN for Minnesota, lakeofthewoodsmn.com.
1: All right. He's Joe Henry. He's the executive director of Lake of the Woods Tourism, one of the magical places on planet Earth, no doubt. Joe, as always, great to have you on the show. Thanks for taking the time.
0: Thanks, Kev.
1: Great conversation about an amazing lake with Joe Henry. Before we wrap it up, we're going to chat with a guy who spends a lot of time on another amazing lake, Lake Mille Lacs, Steve Sapaniak of Predator Guide Service, with a few weekend thoughts. Once we're deep into the fall bite, where are you starting when you're looking for muskies, and what are you throwing?
7: Good question, Kevin. I am starting on the edge of the weeds, fishing the outside edge first. I got a suic, I got a spinnerbait, and possibly a medusa. The medusa has been gangbusters for us. You know, I park over at Fisher's when I'm on the north end and go right straight out. There's a wee bed right there, and man, you know, that medusa has been taking a lot of fish. But I'll start with the big top three right there. I'll fish the outer edge, and then, Kevin, I'll move right into the shallows. I'll be fishing as shallow as 3-4 feet. The muskies still like to go on the sand for that time of year, and that goes for any muskie lake. You know, you're going to find them going back into the shallow waters, into the sand in bulrushes. But yeah, that's what I'll do. Fish the outer edge first, fish the inside edge. If there's rock reefs by Kevin, I will go fish the rock reefs. This time of year, all the hazardous buoys have been taken off by the Malacca Water Patrol. So, folks, when you come up here, please, please be careful. I don't even talk to the Malacca Water Patrol no more about leaving the buoys out, because they just don't like me no more, and that's plain and simple.
1: All right, here we go. We got archery season starting this weekend. I know you're going to get into hunting mode soon enough, and I know you're up at your land a couple of weeks ago. Did you spot any deer? Do you think it's going to be a good year?
7: I think it's going to be a great year. In fact, they opened us up there for a limit of two deer each. You can shoot two does, two bucks, a doe and a buck, whatever. So there's no different set of rules for that. Two deer each is good. I don't care if they're good-sized does. We'll take them. The wildlife up there looks pretty good. The grouse is doing good, Kevin, all around that area. It's well-known for its grouse. You've got a lot of other critters up there that are doing good. I've got a bear rub on a tree. It scraped the heck out of the bark on one of my trees 20 feet from our cabin. And the highest it was reaching, I figured, was about 9 feet up. That's a little worrisome, but, you know, it is what it is. So, yeah, everything's looking good up there. They got good rain. Food plots are growing good. You've got a big selection of different critters up there. The whole area is, I think they did really good last year with the winter. So, yeah, we're benefiting with the wildlife, and it's about time.
1: All right. Well, I know we're going to keep going after muskies because the fall bite's going to kick in here. But if I'm going out this weekend and I just want some action, maybe have some kids with me, what should I be fishing for and where should I be fishing them?
7: Good question. If you got the kids with you, and like I learned too when my kids were younger, I'm not taking them after the big fish, Kevin. They get bored. Mm-hmm. I'm taking them pan fishing. You've got a lot of good lakes around Mille Lacs area. You've got Shakopee, you got Ripple, you got Fire Marlin, you got Smith Lake. It's just a big selection, and the fish are starting to concentrate up, and you can go after crappies this time of year. A little slow, but the bluegills are doing good, and you'll find them on the edge of the weeds in a little deeper water, or even try inside the weeds. The main thing is find weeds near deeper water so they can escape to safety. I would have waxworms, Kevin, for bait. I would buy a container of baby leeches or just buy a couple dozen of large leeches and cut them up. They love leeches. And have fun with them. You know, have a good time. If you've got a couple of sunnies that didn't make it because they swallowed the bait too far, You know, in my family, we, no matter what size, we keep them. I don't believe in throwing something in because it's not the size that I want. So, yeah, go out, have fun. Get the, let the kids, one of the kids have them make sandwiches ready. Another one, maybe bring some games with to play while you're on the boat, you know, and you're going to have a really good time, and you'll have memories for the rest of your life.
1: That is it for this week. I'm Kev. Thanks for being here. Hope you have a great time on the water, in the woods, whatever you're doing. And as always, be safe so we can talk again next week. Bye-bye.

0: your forecast, I'm Corey Hartman. Cloudy skies become mostly sunny skies by this afternoon. We'll see an afternoon high around 65 degrees. Tonight, mostly cloudy, 49. Clouds for Sunday, breezy and 65. Sunday night, mostly cloudy and lows in the mid-40s. For Monday, mostly sunny, highs around 63. Mid-60s on Tuesday and Wednesday. 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
1: The envelope, please. Thank you. And ladies and gentlemen, this hour of the Country Top 40 with Fitz is brought to you by Eggland's Best. 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
1: Let's count them down, y'all. My name is Fitz. That's F-I-T with a Z, and it's time to play the hits. This is Real Life, baby. Welcome to the Country Top 40 with Fitz. Three brand new debuts this week from Chris Young, Gavin Adcock, and Shaboozy. And somewhere way up there at the top, one song gets to call itself the biggest country song in the world. And as always, we're going to start by looking back at last week when Taylor Swift sat on top of the whole thing with I Knew It, I Knew You.

0: Did you recognize that one from the Toy Story 5 soundtrack? And add that one to the 15 number ones and 70 top tens to the Taylor Swift songbook. Taylor Swift right there just now with I Knew It, I Knew You. Last week's number one that we're about to put to the test again this weekend. Let's see if she could hold on strong at the number one spot on the most impactful countdown in country music. Let's go. We got a countdown to do.
1: Number 40.
0: And the first of three debuts this week. And this one's going to Chris Young. Way to go, Chris. So proud to have you back in the countdown. He's up right now with I Didn't Come Here to Leave.

title track to the 10th studio album from Chris Young. I just love that baritone voice of his. One of my favorite voices in country music. Debuting at number 40. That was I Didn't Come Here to Leave. And you know what? Either did I. I came here to count them down with you. And check out this rarity in Nashville coming up next. A solo song written by a solo artist. Just a pen, a piece of paper, and an old guitar, and a guy named Randy Houser. Remember him? Randy, right now.

Randy Houser, welcome back, my friend. Moving up one to number 39, we're back in the bottle. And you got Fitz playing all the hits. And now Gavin Adcock's road to country music wasn't exactly a straight line. I mean, this dude's been a football player. He's chased the dream of riding bulls on the PBR circuit. And somewhere along the way, thankfully, he traded them Spurs for a guitar. And I'd say that worked out pretty well for him. He's gone from rodeo hopeful to one of the brand new names you keep hearing around here. Gavin Adcock, back on the Country Top 40 with Fitz, with a brand new one debuting this week at number 38. Here's one.

0: Wannabe from Gavin Adcock, starting the journey at number 38. Coming up on the Country Top 40 with Fitz, Tucker Wetmore's life has gotten big in a hurry. And I'm not talking about the thickness of his mustache. I mean his life. Lately, he's learned the country lifestyle might stretch a little bit farther than he ever realized. And he's going to explain it to us when we get back. Coming up.
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5: East Texas girl right now, Casey Musgraves. Welcome back to the countdown. Fitz and I was born to play the hits, and I love counting them down with you. That's the only way to do it. We do this tradition together, picking things up at number 37 with Casey Musgraves and Dry Spell.
11: It's been a real long 335 days.

She calls herself Spacey Casey. Casey Musgraves spending another weekend at number 37 with Dry Spell. Fitz playing all of the hits, taking us to our third and final debut of the week. I just love a brand new debut. It's like Christmas in September. Shaboozy making his first of two appearances on the countdown this weekend with Cowgirl.

0: Shaboozy taking it all the way up to number 36 on the countdown with a brand new one called Cowgirl. You know, Tucker Wetmore has been going about 100 miles an hour lately. First of all, growing that mustache of his, that's got to take some energy. Plus the headline tour, weeks on the road, and a career that just keeps getting bigger and bigger. But somewhere in the middle of all that craziness, Tucker had one of those moments that made him really look at country music a little bit differently.
1: Life in general is just, I don't know how to handle it. Honestly, it's just been, it's been crazy between finishing my headline tour, 7 weeks overseas.
2: Can you believe how much they love country music overseas?
1: Like, dude, it's wild.
2: They truly want to be part of the West, the Cowboys.
1: Yeah, and dude, you got country is everywhere.
2: Everywhere has a little small, a small town.
1: There's small towns all over the world. There's farming all over the world. There's hunting all over the world. Fishing.
2: Same
1: everything.
2: Mentality.
1: Same mentality, dude. And it's I think shining a light on country is countrywide, and not only is it just countrywide, it's worldwide.
0: I love that because he's right. Small towns, farming, hunting, fishing. Apparently, we got country folks everywhere, right? Everywhere. Different accents, different flags. Same guy. Somewhere say, yeah, I reckon we could fix that ourselves. And playing behind it all, some of the best country songs out there. Here's Tucker Wetmore with one of them right now. Number 35 with Who Told You That?

Whoever said you couldn't mix country and a little bit of disco, never heard that one. Tucker Wetmore and his amazing mustache in the CT40 Super Stash Club. Throwing it back while moving forward up four places to number 35 with Who Told You That? Fitz counting down all 40 of them on the country top 40. And you know, the best country songs have always done something more than just sound good. They say this stuff we don't always know how to say out loud. And for Brantley Gilbert, amen. That's exactly what songwriting is. Brantley told me, he says, songwriting to me is the truest form of expression outside of prayer. He says, if I'm telling people I'm the what you see is what you get guy, then I better dang sure be that guy. And that's Brantley, putting the truth in the song and letting it speak for itself. And it's working for him, sitting at number 34 this weekend. Here's Brantley Gilbert with Good Damn.

making his way up four to number 34, BG. Amen. Brantley Gilbert and Good Damn. All right, we're going to continue with a songwriter, a hit-making machine, and one of your favorite new voices in country music, according to you. But before that, he was just singing in church. Then a couple years later, working the railroad, and all those roads led him to this one. The stage of the Country Top 40 with Fitz. Jacob Hackworth taking over this week at number 33 with What Took You So.

0: Beckworth scrambling up to the number 33 with What Took You So Long?
1: All right, confirmation. CT-40 Mission Control. Are we almost ready for launch?
0: Y'all, the wheels are greased up, the tanks are full, the rocket's ready. All that's left to do is put a country artist in the pilot seat of our CT-40 launch pad, where lives are changed forever. And we're about to introduce you to your next favorite song right after this.
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1: What's up, Cleto from Flatland Cavalry? Love you, my friend. Part of the Fitz fam for life. 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

Wetland Cavalry pushing forward two spots to number 32 and never coming back. And check this out. We've got another Texas guy right now. Well, I say that actually he was originally born in Oakey. That's right. Oklahoma born, but currently living in Dallas, Texas. But he calls Nashville his second home. He also drives a Bronco like I do, so I love him so much. Empty Words from Corey Kent at number 31.

Empty Words from Corey Kent, stepping up two to number 31. And my name is Fitz with nothing but the hits. And we love to help the most deserving musicians who are just, you know, really outside of the spotlight to really give them a chance to shine. That's why I created the CT40 Launchpad to help launch those careers. 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And T-Mobile, thank you so much for being part of the Fitz fam. And I'd like to introduce to you Lainey Gardner, coming straight out of the Appalachian Mountains of North Carolina, where music was just part of growing up. Mom taught her how to sing, dad taught her guitar, and then the internet hit the ignition switch. In 2020, Lainey posted a cover of Fleetwood Mac's Dreams, and I know you remember this one from TikTok. Check it out.

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1: And that thing went into orbit. More than 100 million views. But this was no one-hit flyby. Lainey turned that moment into a career. She's made her Grand Ole Opry debut, joined CMT's Next Woman of Country, and shared stages with Luke Bryan, Jelly Roll, and Cody Johnson. So now,
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10: Forecast, I'm Corey Hartman. Cloudy skies become mostly sunny skies by this afternoon. We'll see an afternoon high around 65 degrees. Tonight, mostly cloudy, 49. Clouds for Sunday, breezy and 65. Sunday night, mostly cloudy and lows in the mid-40s. For Monday, mostly sunny, highs around 63. Mid-60s on Tuesday and Wednesday. 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
1: Welcome back to the Country Top 40 with Fitz. And you know what I love about this time of year? Country life just feels a little more like country life, you know. Some of y'all spent Friday night under those stadium lights watching your kid play ball. Saturday morning, somebody's already been in a deer stand or dove hunting since before the sun came up. So whether you're listening in Waxahachie, Texas, Wenatchee, Washington, or all the way out in Waikiki, Hawaii, this is the place for the hits. 30 songs left, one number one. Come on, y'all. Let's count them down together.
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1: And it's my Texas brother, Parker McCollum, taking the reins with Killing Me.

Killing Me from Parker McCollum, number 30 last week and number 30 this weekend. I'll tell you what, I want to tell you about Nashville. It is a big place. The skyline is changing every day. But the songs you hear come out of a very, very tight-knit songwriting community. And we're about to hear the product of that community right now. Shaboozey and Kevin Powers met as songwriters, and then a little time later teamed up to write Jelly Roll's song, Amen. And that brings us to this year. Shaboozey signing Kevin Powers to his label American Dogwood as the flagship artist. And together, they're sitting at number 29 this weekend with Move On.

Going up two to number 29, Shaboozy and Kevin Powers with Move On. And Fitz playing all the hits. And regarding all these numbers on the countdown, they better move on right now because we got a countdown to do. A couple of newer names right there, but this one's not. Almost 20 years in the game and still staying on top. Jason Aldean checking in with Anytime Soon, number 28.

0: Dean Williams, y'all, shooting up like a red, white, and blue bottle rocket, up 8 places to number 28. I mean, 8 places with Anytime Soon. And you know what that means. He's going to receive the big blue ribbon and receive the Leap of the Week award winner this week. So wherever you are, at home, at work, in the car, listening on the radio station app, can you help me out for just a moment? Still got a little juice in my air horn right over here. Give me a second. Give me un momento, por favor. All right, and if we can all get together, can you give me a big old attaboy?
1: Attaboy! Attaboy!
0: 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And I'll rise up, I'll rise like the day I rise up. I want to tell you about an amazing individual named Elizabeth Ours. Yep, she's Ours. O-U-R-S. Everybody calls her Miss Elizabeth, and she's a special education assistant at Seven Bar Elementary School in Albuquerque, New Mexico. And y'all, Miss Elizabeth just turned 90. 90. And she's still showing up for those babies. She spent 26 years working for Albuquerque Public Schools, 25 of those years at the same elementary school. But here's what got me. For years, Miss Elizabeth has personally run a nightly reading program. She doesn't just grab a stack of books and hand them out. She actually picks books for individual kids. So this month, the school decided it was finally time to celebrate her. The kids came outside with handmade signs. They sang happy birthday. The whole community showed up. And the city officially declared September 10th, just days ago, Elizabeth Ours Day, saying she's ours. So Miss Elizabeth, this one is for you. We see you.

0: man, sometimes a song just says it better than we ever could. That's Jamie O'Neill and Somebody's Hero, a song that climbed all the way up to number 3 on the Country Top 40 Countdown back in 2005. And this weekend, it belongs to your fierce female. 90 years old, more than 3 decades spent teaching children, and she's still showing up. 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Coming up on the Country Top 40 with Fitz, do you remember that song that made you go, yep, country music, that's my thing? Well, Chase Matthew remembers his, and I gotta say, the answer makes perfect sense, and he's gonna tell us coming up. This portion of the Country Top 40 with Fitz was brought to you by T-Mobile.
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0: got that artist or that song that gets you really hooked. And with Chase Matthew, once you know a little bit about where he came from and the kind of music he makes, his answer probably won't surprise you. Let me ask you this. The song that made you fall in love with country music.
1: Man, I mean, there's so many, but like, I think Al Dean was like the first time I really saw it and was like, man, that's kind of, that's like the sound I like.
0: Little Hicktown? Remember Hicktown?
1: I think it was probably When She Says Baby. It was like my first time I said, okay, like, I think country music's for me. You know what I mean? Like, yeah. I know that wasn't that long ago, but, you know, I grew up on everything. So to pick the lane of country music was, I mean, I'm a kid that's God-fearing and grew up in a holler, so... you know, Al Dean fits for sure.
0: And you can still hear a little bit of that Al Dean influence on what Chase does today, but the sound is all Chase Matthew. He's got number 27 with...

0: Matthew with Holding It Down and Fitz playing all the hits. And this next guy's been holding it down as a country artist for the past 20 years. I repeat that, 20 years. Breaking through with mainstream success about 6 or 7 years ago with Horseback. Here's Cody Johnson at number 26.
1: He's a ranch hand in a pinch, man. Hotter than the red on a cattle brand. Cause she's a gold digger with a quick trigger. A cast iron skillet swinging lid flipper. Now he's a double wide on the county line. Sipping on a six pack of Lone Star Light. She did him dirty, took him.

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Now he's a buckskin, 15 hands, five-time team road champion. She never liked him, she don't need him. 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

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Cody Johnson right there with Horseback, making its way up 3 to number 26. And up right now, a little relationship payback turning into a country revenge anthem. Yeah, get ready. Don't mess with Megan Maroney, prescribing a little bit of medicine at number 25.

0: Megan Maroney stepping up to number 25 with Medicine. I don't know, can you feel it? Is the weather getting a little bit cooler down here in Texas? It's still a sweat box. But anyway, leaves are kind of turning into a different color, but one thing remains the same around. Country music competition right here on the Countdown every week, and Fitz playing all the hits. Picking it up right now with Oklahoma's own Blake Shelton at number 24 with Let Him In Anyway.
1: Ain't it?

That ain't no BS, but it is BS. Blake Shelton moving up two to number 24 with Let Him In Anyway. You know what's crazy about the music business? You could grind for years feeling like nobody's listening, and then one random thing changes everything. For Russell Dickerson, that random thing was a wedding website. Seriously. Russell started noticing yours blowing up online. This song right here. Thank God I'm yours. Turns out The Knot had named it one of the hottest wedding songs of the year. And then suddenly, after years of hearing no, people started listening. Russell says, so many years of just no one caring, and then holy Toledo, these radio stations are playing my song, and I finally got signed, and that is just what kept me going. And they're definitely listening right now on the biggest stage in country music, the Country Top 40 with Fitz. At number 23, here's Russell Dickerson and Worth Your Wild.

Russell Dickerson, WrestleMania brother. I love saying that. Worth your wild, rising up through the ranks, two places, landing at number 23. If you're getting married anytime soon, you will definitely want that one on the list. And but I would maybe rethink this next one, though, because we got Graylin James next up at number 22 with Water at a Wedding. Well, I

0: Water at a Wedding from Graylin James. What a song. Brilliant lyrics. I mean, just the song is just so powerful and creative. Hanging in there at number 22. Coming up on the Country Top 40 with Fitz. Man, I don't know what it is about September, but this time of year, it just sort of sneaks up on you. And it hits you with a memory out of nowhere. A cooler morning, Friday night lights, windows down, and suddenly you're thinking about a song you haven't heard in years. Well, let me tell you what. I went digging, and I found a couple of them. Some amazing country classics. Some amazing songs that'll take you back in a time machine, and let's see where they take you. We're headed down to the vault, the CT40 vault, after this.
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1: You got Fitz, born to play the hits. Carrying on the countdown right now, nearly to the halfway point in the show, entering in at number 21 with Coe Wetzel, Ella Langley, and Jay

0: Wetzel and Ella Langley bringing us their latest Jaded, and they're moving up 3 to number 21. Way to go, y'all. My name is Mr. Fitz. That's F-I-T with a Z, your official tour guide of the amazing Bob Kingsley CT40 Vault, one of the most special places on the planet, according to me. And it's that time where we're going to get our steps in, head down to the place where, well, you know, I've been the longtime keeper of all things country gold. And your ticket to the vault this weekend is brought and paid for by my good friends at O'Reilly Auto Parts. Thank you, guys. All right, follow me over here. All right, rub your shoes on the mat before you enter. You don't want to get shocked. I'm going to put my eyes in front of my brand new eye retina scanner.
1: Hello, Fitz. Please step in front of the retina eye scanner.
0: And, yep.
1: Access denied.
0: I know for a fact I'm the only one who has access to this thing. What is going on? Is AI taking over that much already? Come on, what's going on?
1: Sorry about that. It must have been a computer virus. Access granted.
0: Computer virus or AI glitch? I don't know what's up. That was close. You do not want to know what I have to do to bypass that security, all right? I'm not even going to tell you. Anyway, we are in. And we're going to enter into the year that the very first iPad showed up. Toy Story 3 packed movie theaters. But over here in country radio, Kenny Chesney was reminding us that for a whole lot of America, fall doesn't start with a date on the calendar. It starts underneath those lights on a Friday night.

Kenny Chesney from 2010 with The Boys of Fall, still one of the greatest football songs and fall songs of all time. And Follow Me This Way, Follow Me from Friday Night Lights. Let's head out to the fields because a couple years later, Luke Bryan gave us one that sounds like dust in the air, a tractor in the distance, and a long day trying to get the crop in before the

Luke Bryan with Harvest Time. And right over here for our last stop, we're going to go way back. And I know this is crazy. I had our official CT40 investigative team scan the lyrics of this song, and not once does it mention fall. You know, some songs just feel like fall, don't they? Sometimes it's an open Texas highway, the sun coming up, a little cold in the air, and a little bit of King George Strait.

0: Man, turn that one up and you can practically see the Texas sun coming up. George Strait, Amarillo by Morning. By the way, my dad's from Amarillo, Texas. I love you, Dad. That song hit country radio back in 1983, and believe it or not, not only made it to number 4 on the country top 40, number 4, but one of the most beloved country songs ever recorded, never even went number 1. You believe that? But that's what's beautiful. That's the beautiful thing about country music. The chart eventually stops counting, but the memories don't. And I just can't believe our time is up in the vault already. But you know what? Next weekend, I'm going to be right up in her with you, hanging out, same time, same place. Your ticket to the vault was brought to you by my friends at O'Reilly Auto Parts. 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And follow me over here. There you go. You can sort of see the dim lights lighting the way. Be careful as we cross this famous threshold. And if you could just give me a hand and let's push this splendiferous size door. Come on, a little more of a push. Give it all you got. Give it all you got to slam shut behind us.
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7: With your forecast, I'm Corey Hartman. Cloudy skies become mostly sunny skies by this afternoon. We'll see an afternoon high around 65 degrees. Tonight, mostly cloudy, 49. Clouds for Sunday, breezy and 65. Sunday night, mostly cloudy and lows in the mid-40s. For Monday, mostly sunny, highs around 63. Mid-60s on Tuesday and Wednesday. 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Currently 56 degrees.
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0: This hour of the Country Top 40 with Fitz is brought to you by Boot Barn. Boot Barn. Keep West.

0: Of a September weekend. Some of y'all spent Friday night under those stadium lights. Saturday morning started before sunrise in a deer stand. And right now, there's probably college football on the TV. Something good on the grill. I could smell that. And a kid somewhere asking, hey, Dad, can I go outside? But you know what? That's life. Tell him to turn up the radio. You got Fitz, and I'm playing the hits. And around here, we got our own weekend showdown going on. 40 songs started this thing. 20 are gone, and now the heavy hitters are taking the field. So we're officially into the second half, and every song from here is chasing one thing and one thing only. Number one. So grab something cold, turn me up and turn me on, and come hang out for a little while. The top 20 starts right now.
1: Number 20.
0: We got the Dixon, California native John Party entering the countdown right now with Boots Off. Come on, number 20.

Ain't no party like a John Party party with boots off, holding down number 20 for a second week. And you know what? I thought this was pretty cool. Kane Brown grew up a huge fan of the Atlanta Braves, watching games with his grandfather. Let's fast forward to today, and the Braves gave Kane his own bobblehead night. I'm not joking. That is awesome. Kane, step it up to the plate, ladies and gentlemen. Batting at number 19 this week, Kane Brown and woman.

down with Woman, backing up 12 places to number 19. Now, our next artist on the countdown has gone from singing around Texas to becoming one of country music's fastest rising young names. I call him the country music Justin Bieber. I don't think he likes it when I say that, but it's true. The ladies love him. My daughter, who is 14 years old, is freaking out over Hudson Westbrook. And he says he's barely had time to catch his breath at just 22 years old. The Stephenville, Texas kid is finding out pretty quickly what happens when the rest of America catches on to what you're doing. And he's doing it right here, right now, on stage number 18 of the Country Top 40 with Fitz. Hudson with Painted You Pretty.

Alex and Westbrook painted you pretty. Going up 3 to number 18. And you got Fitz playing all the hits. And real quick, you know how, you know, one song can take you back to one exact moment? You know, a first date, your wedding, riding around with your daddy, maybe somebody you'd give anything to hear singing along with you just one more time. That is your CT40 fan favorite, Music with Memories, and I want yours. What is that one country song that has a piece of your life attached to it? Send me the song and the story behind it right now on the Country Top 40 with Fitz Facebook page, and I could be sharing your memory on the show, because that's what the best country music does. It doesn't just play, it stays with you. And speaking of songs that just hit you where you live, here comes a guy from Boone, North Carolina, who's made a pretty good living doing exactly that. Luke Combs is at number 17 this weekend with Rethink Some.

0: Holmes going up 6 places to number 17 with Rethink Some Things. Do you mind if I ask you a personal question? How far would you go to save a complete stranger? One off-duty police officer had about 30 seconds to answer that question. And what he did next is the reason we've got some good stuff coming up. Because good feels good, and you're going to get it after this.
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5: What's up, Hardy? Thank you so much, my friend. Always part of the Fitz fam on the Country Top 40 Countdown. And I'm playing those hits, picking things up at number 16 with Hardy, Morgan Wallen, Eric Church, and Tim McGraw with a song called MacArthur.
6: My name's John MacArthur, and I work this dirt.

Hardy, Morgan Wallen, Eric Church, and Tim McGraw climbing up one spot to number 16 with MacArthur. You know, Jelly Roll has been at it a long, long time. He's got a heck of a resume. He just completed a four-night run on Jimmy Kimmel Live, adding late-night host to his list of accomplishments. Well, now Jelly's taking the stage on the Country Top 40 with

0: Get those hands up. Get those hands up. Hands up from Jelly Roll scrambling up 3 to number 15. And Fitz playing all the hits. And all right, y'all, time for a little bit of good stuff. I do the good stuff every single weekend because good feels good. And this weekend's story is here to prove that some heroes aren't looking for a cape. Your good stuff is brought to you by my friends at the Home Depot. How doers get more done. Now that's the good stuff.
1: That's the good stuff.
0: You know, sometimes you hear a story and you think, how many people would actually do something, not film it, not stand there wondering what's happening, actually run toward it? And an off-duty NYPD officer sees a car blow through a red light on a busy Brooklyn street, and immediately something doesn't look right, right? The driver isn't responding. He's unconscious, so this officer doesn't wait around. His instinct is telling him something's wrong. He gets to the moving car. He gets himself through the window, somehow gets the vehicle into park before somebody else gets hurt, pulls the driver out, and starts CPR immediately. And think about that. 1 minute, you're off duty, just living your regular life, walking down the street. And the next minute, somebody else's entire life may depend on what you do in the next 30 seconds. And apparently, when they tried making a big deal out of what he did, he basically shrugged it off and said, hey, man, I'm just doing my job. You know what? I love people like that, because usually the people doing the most heroic things are the ones least interested in being called heroes. Nobody asked him to clock in. You know, there wasn't a camera waiting. There wasn't anything in it for him. There was just another human being who needed help. And he helped and he saved his life. And that's it, you know. That's the good stuff. Not believing the world is full of perfect people, but remembering it is still full of good ones. Every-

0: Chesney right there with a CT40 2006 release, Save Me. And this weekend we played it for your Good Stuff Song of the Week because good feels good. All brought to you by my friends over at the Home Depot. How doers get more done. Now that's the good stuff.
1: 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Now let's get back to my buddy Fitz playing all the hits.
0: Thank you, Zach. Welcome back to Country Music School, and you got Professor Fitz. That's F-I-T with a Z. And we're opening up our books and headed straight to the latest from a guy that's been called a country music revivalist. Up right now is Zach Topp, clocking in number 14 with South

Zach Top going up one to number 14, getting so close to the top 10 with South of Sanity. You know, Taylor Swift says that she hasn't yeed her last haw. Ooh, is that foreshadowing? She's headed back to the CMA Awards, and Taylor, you can't just yee a haw whenever you feel like it. You know, there's rules around here. Here's Taylor at number 13 with I Knew It, I Knew You from the Toy Story 5 soundtrack.

I knew it. I knew you from Taylor Swift sliding way back 12 places to number 13 for the week. And oh, hold up a second. That means we now know there's going to be a brand new number one this weekend. So things just get a little more exciting, and I'm here for all of it, so stick with me. And I was just going through my DMs just a moment ago on the Country Top 40 with Fitz Facebook page, and Jennifer McCall from Springfield, Missouri writes, Fitz, my husband says our family is not allowed to touch the thermostat because he pays the electric bill. And yesterday, I caught him adjusting it himself three times. Is this about money? Or is controlling the thermostat just something that happens to men when they become dads? Jennifer, I'm going to need you to stop attacking my culture. All right, listen, the thermostat is not an appliance. It is the command center of the home, all right? A father can be asleep. In three rooms away, somehow he could sense somebody move that thermostat 2 degrees. We don't know how. It's just a gift passed from generation to generation. So your husband doesn't even want control. He's just been chosen. So, Jennifer, please tell that man that Fitz says stay strong. And everybody else, keep those DMs coming. Country Top 40 with Fitz on Facebook. Apparently, we've got some marriages to save around here. But, Jennifer, after all these years of marriage, you learned that there are just certain things that come with the person you love. Their habits, their quirks, their little things they absolutely refuse to let you touch. So maybe your husband's list of household essentials is just a little different. Phone, keys, wallet, and complete control of the thermostat. Here's Lainey Wilson and John Mayer with phone, keys, wallet, thermostat, and number 12.

0: Lainey Wilson along with John Mayer for that one. And they're on the rise up 4 to number 12 with Phone, Keys, Wallet. Coming up on the Country Top 40 with Fitz, parents, this one might get you. A mom in Oklahoma walked past the doorway she'd walked past 1,000 times before, but this time she stopped. And what she saw made her realize something about raising kids that we all know but never really believe until it happens to us. The days that feel like they will never end somehow do. And wait till you hear the song that she connected to that moment. Your CT40 fan favorite, Music with Memories, is coming up.
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0: Doing this thing from the original Country Top 40 headquarters deep in the heart of Texas with Fitz playing all the hits, and we are making our way up the countdown one song at a time. Number 11, Mr. Riley Green, and Think As You Drunk.

Think is you drunk? From Riley Green going up two to number 11, and you got Fitz playing all the hits. You know, one of my favorite things to do is I just love diving into my messages every week for your music with memories. They mean so much to me. And Amanda writes, "What's up, Fitz? My song is You're Gonna Miss This by Trace Adkins. My oldest son left for college this fall, and I didn't think I was gonna be that mom. But I was wrong. A couple of weeks ago, I walked past his bedroom and I almost yelled at him because there were still clothes laying on the floor. And then I remembered he wasn't there. And Fitz, I just stood in the doorway and I started crying. For years, I complained about the shoes in the hallway, the dishes in his room, the football equipment that smelled like death in my laundry room. And suddenly, I would have given anything to have all that back for just one night, even for just 1 minute. So now when my younger two make the house a disaster, I'm really trying hard to remember someday I'm going to miss this too. Thank you so much for playing the hits and everything you do. We couldn't do it without you." Amanda Bricky, Broken Arrow, Oklahoma.

0: 2008 release from Trace Adkins, You're Gonna Miss This. And we played it for Amanda up in Broken Arrow, Oklahoma. And parents, you know, I think we all need that reminder sometimes, you know, because raising kids is strange. The days can feel really long, but somehow the years are unbelievably short. So let's remember that. Your Music with Memories is brought to you by my family at T-Mobile. As always, thanks for being part of the Fitz fam.
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5: With your forecast, I'm Corey Hartman. Cloudy skies become mostly sunny skies by this afternoon. We'll see an afternoon high around 65 degrees. Tonight, mostly cloudy, 49. Clouds for Sunday, breezy and 65. Sunday night, mostly cloudy and lows in the mid-40s. For Monday, mostly sunny, highs around 63. Mid-60s on Tuesday and Wednesday. 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
0: The envelope, please. 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
0: All right, y'all, we made it. You got Fitz playing all the hits. And before we kick open the door to the top 10, just look around at this weekend for a second. Somewhere there's a little town still talking about what happened underneath the Friday night lights. Somebody's up before daylight, headed to the woods. College football's on every TV in the house. Something's smoking in the backyard. And somebody's mama's already thinking about what everybody's going to be eating after church. And mornings are starting to feel different. The windows are rolling back up. Summer's packing its bags. And fall is already knocking on the screen door. And man, I love this time of year. Whether you're in a truck, a tractor, a deer stand, all the way to a ball field, or just working a weekend shift, or just sitting on the back porch letting life slow down for a minute. I'm glad we get to do this together because I can't do it without you. We call this a tradition. And my name is Fitz. And now, y'all, things are about to get serious. You know what time it is. It's top 10 time.
7: Hi, Fitz. This is Victoria Teller from Springfield, Missouri. My favorite song right now is Dan and Shay, Say So on the Country Top 40.
1: Number 10.
0: What's going on, Victoria? Thank you so much for that voice memo. You are absolutely awesome, and we're kicking off the most coveted lineup in country music. Here's Dan and Shay with Say So.

Dan and Shay climbing four spots this week, breaking into the top 10 at number 10 with Say So. And you got Fitz playing all the hits, going on a run to number one. And I have a little question for you. What do a behavioral therapist and a restaurant server have in common? Well, they're both jobs held by the guy coming in at number nine. ZJK, Zach John King, up next with Get to Drinkin'.

0: DJK, Zach John King with Get to Drinking, going up 3 to number 9, and Fitz playing all the hits. And you know what I've always wondered about people who make it really, really big? Like when the dream actually happens, you know, the money, the awards, sold out shows, all of it. How do you hang on to the person you were before anybody knew your name? Well, Luke Bryan once was just a kid from Leesburg, Georgia, with huge dreams and no idea where any of this would take him. Now, after all the success and all the life that he has lived along the way, I asked him something that I've always wanted to know. How much of that Georgia kid is still in there?
1: Gosh, I mean, you know, when I come home and, man, somehow I've got children that are out on the boat. They're out on the boat fishing. I mean, my son, Tate, he was hunting a deer all weekend. And I'm like, well, that's my greatest work of art, the fact that I've been able to raise boys that are somehow, with all this craziness that their dad's gone through, they're still loving the same things that their dad did. And, you know, I got my dad's coming up today, and one of my best friends is celebrating a birthday party, and we're dove hunting every day this week. So that's pretty much sticking to my roots right there.
0: Man, I love that answer. Of everything that Luke Bryan could point to and say, you know what, that's what I'm proud of, it's seeing his boys love the same things he loved growing up. Turns out you could travel a long way from Leesburg, Georgia, without ever really leaving home. Luke Bryan next on the countdown with Country, and She Knows It, number 8.

0: Luke Bryan with Country, and She Knows It, moving up two to number eight. Country Top 40. Welcome to the Country Top 40 with Fitz, and we are inside the top 10, and the run to the biggest country song in the world is on. But coming up, Lauren Elena. You know her voice, you know the hits, but you may not know just how many times this girl had to get back up to get here. Plus, our run to number one continues after this. 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
1: And Doug.
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5: 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It's Riley Green, and I'm here with Boot Barn.
6: When I was growing up in Alabama, we didn't have cowboys. Just small tracts of land, no big open fields. And to me, a cowboy was somebody that was tough, that wasn't scared to work. My dad was kind of a cowboy in my eyes. You know, he built houses his whole life. You have to have a pretty good work ethic to get up every morning and go do construction work in a hot sun in Alabama. And that was our version of a cowboy where I grew up.
5: Riley Green and Boot Barn, sharing a deep respect for the cowboy way.
0: What's up, y'all? It's Fitz, the guy who plays the hits from the Country Top 40 Countdown, and this might be my favorite time of the year. Football's back. The weather's finally thinking about cooling off a little bit, and every weekend basically becomes an excuse to eat. 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

We're back to the hits on the Country Top 40 with Fitz inside the top 10 songs of the week. Wherever you are right now, at home, at work, in the car, thank you so much for continuing this tradition with me. I can't do it without you. Love the messages I always receive on social media. You can find me on Facebook. Country Top 40 with Fitz. Making the stop at number 7 right now with Ella Langley. And yes, I am a proud Ella fella. This is Loving Life Again.

Ella Langley, Loving Life Again, going up 4 to number 7. And my name is Mr. Fitz, you know, the guy who plays the hits every single weekend. And, you know, Lauren Elena didn't just wake up one day and find herself in country music. This girl has been chasing it almost her entire life. She was singing in church at 3 years old, winning competitions by 8, and at 12 years old, she beat out some 1,500 kids at a national talent competition. And then came 2011. When 17-year-old Lauren Elena walks into American Idol, she opens her mouth and Steven Tyler looks at everybody and says, "Whoa, we found the one." And you know what? I will never forget that moment. I always talk about that with Lauren. I will never forget that. And she'd eventually finish second to Scotty McCreery. But you know what? That was just the starting line. 15 years later, that kid who never stopped singing is still right here. Inside the 6 biggest songs in country music, number 6, Lauren Elena and Chase Matthew, All My Exes.

Lauren Elena and Chase Matthew teaming up and On the Move up 3 to number 6 with All My Exes. 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And parents, you know what? I need to know if my children are the only ones who suddenly become philosophers at bedtime. All day? Nothing. How was school? Oh, it was good. What'd you do? Some stuff. Anybody say anything funny? No. Beautiful conversation? You know, anybody? No, nothing. And then I announce, hey, kiddos, time to go to bed. Suddenly, these children have questions about the universe. Like, hey, daddy, how big is heaven? Well, brother, you know, it's about 9:15 p.m. We don't have time to talk about that right now. Daddy, could a shark beat a gorilla? Why are they fighting? Daddy, if God made everything, who made God? You know what I mean? Questions like that happen right before bedtime. So now, you know, I need to call a theologian, and apparently bedtime has been postponed indefinitely. It's just how it is. Do your kids do that? And I know what they're doing. You know, this is an organized operation. These kids have discovered that dad will absolutely fall for any question that sounds remotely meaningful if it buys him another 7 to 10 minutes. And yet, here's the part they don't know. I kind of love it because someday nobody's going to be standing beside me asking me whether dogs go to heaven or if Batman could beat a grizzly bear. You know what I mean? So just embrace those moments with your little ones. I know I am. We're at number 5 right now in the countdown with Kid Myself from John.

Dead Myself from John Morgan, staying put at number 5. And you got Fitz playing all the hits. Next up, a competing mustache in country music, part of our Super Stash CT40 community, and a force to be reckoned with. Morgan Wallen with the number 4 song, Been By Now.

check it out. The latest from Morgan Wallen, one he wrote with Charlie Handsome, John Byron, Blake Pendergrass, Rocky Block, and Taylor Phillips. An amazing songwriting all-star lineup right there called Been By Now, moving up two to number four. I like to call this place the original hit kitchen, and I got some fresh hors d'oeuvres ready to serve for you. Main course is still on the way, you guys. Number one is coming up, but here's a little something-something at number three. Carry On from Mr. Kenny Chesney. She was-

Tuesday, going up one to number three with Carry On and with this week's number two song. I like it when he's nice to me. I like the way she says that. Stella Lefty with Boston.

0: Stella Lefty jumping up one to number two with Boston. Well, y'all, it's a new week, and we got a brand new number one. That's right, we've already played the previous champion. So who is going to be taking over the top spot now? Well, as always, you got to stick around to find out on the Country Top 40 with Fitz. This portion of the Country Top 40 with Fitz and your run to number one is brought to you by Progressive Insurance. 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
32: With your forecast, I'm Corey Hartman. Cloudy skies become mostly sunny skies by this afternoon. We'll see an afternoon high around 65 degrees. Tonight, mostly cloudy, 49. Clouds for Sunday, breezy and 65. Sunday night, mostly cloudy and lows in the mid-40s. For Monday, mostly sunny, highs around 63, mid-60s on Tuesday and Wednesday. 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

B93.3, today's best country, Jason Aldean. They were going to know we were here in Shaboozy with a bar song. We get a little tipsy here on a Saturday afternoon, the 19th day of September, 2026. I'm Tim Mitchell, and I'm here till about 6 o'clock tonight. Glad to have you along for the ride. We keep going. Here's Morgan Wallen and Ben By Now. Today's best country. No.

It's What Makes You Country. That is Luke Bryan, B93.3, Lainey Wilson on a 4x4 by you. Enjoy dinner or a treat and support the Pequot Lakes Gridiron Club. That's coming up this Thursday, the 24th. It's at the Pequot Lakes Dairy Queen. You can stop in anytime Thursday between 3 and 8 when the Dairy Queen up in Pequot will donate 20% of all sales to the Pequot Lakes football program. And that, of course, good at the Pequot Lakes DQ only. Boy, they do a lot of great work up there for Pequot. It's too bad my Dairy Queen in Crosby doesn't do anything like that. But anyway, salute to the Pequot Lakes Dairy Queen. We appreciate all that stuff you do. I'm not as think as you drunk. It's Riley Green with Tim Mitchell in Today's Best Country.

0: Wild Hearts, B93.3, today's best country. That, of course, is Keith Urban. Well, tomorrow we've got the Vikings. We've got them at Chicago. 11 o'clock pregame tomorrow morning, 12 noon kickoff. It's the Vikings at Chicago. Of course, the Vikings 1-0 after beating, Green Bay. Indeed. We play Green Bay next on Sunday, November 15th at Green Bay. They'll be in the middle of the season, which is kind of odd. But anyway, tomorrow at Chicago, 11 o'clock pregame, 12 noon kickoff here on the home for the Vikings, B93.3.
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One of the earlier singles for Tim McGraw, and I like it. I love it. And I think right before that, he came out with Cherokee People. I know that that was banned for a while because some program directors figured that's insensitive to the Native Americans. But, oh well, Tim McGraw, I like it. I love it. Chase Matthew, we're holding it down. B93.3. We're holding it down, and let's carry on, shall we? It's Kenny Chesney for today's Best Country.

0: Yeah, we carry on B93.3, today's best country. That is Kenny Chesney. I want to take a moment here to remind you of about B-Bay. 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

That's Zach John King on today's Best Country, B93.3. 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From Lady A, It's Our Kind of Love. 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
10: With your forecast, I'm Corey Hartman. Cloudy skies become mostly sunny skies by this afternoon. We'll see an afternoon high around 65 degrees. Tonight, mostly cloudy, 49. Clouds for Sunday, breezy and 65. Sunday night, mostly cloudy and lows in the mid-40s. For Monday, mostly sunny, highs around 63. Mid-60s on Tuesday and Wednesday. 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

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Back to the music, Stella Lefty. I love this song. It's called Boston, Today's Best Country. On a

Kenny Chesney. What do you want to do? You want to take her home, B93.3. Before that, Riley Green, It's a Damn Good Day to Leave. Well, I might have emphasized the wrong word there. Still a lefty in Boston, B93.3. How about some Zach Top? We're south of sanity. Today's best country.

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1: 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That is Bailey Zimmerman. 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
1: Brett Eldridge and Lose My Mind on B93.3, today's best country. Blake Shelton led him in anyway. Again, a reminder, we've got the Vikings coming your way tomorrow. 11 o'clock pregame, 12 noon kickoff. The Vikings game number 2 in the season, this time at Chicago. Here's Taylor, I Knew It, I Knew You, B93.3.

0: knew it.
1: There goes Taylor Swift. B93.3, today's best country. I knew it. I knew you. Blood Drive coming up tomorrow from noon to 6. I should say this is coming up on Monday, not tomorrow. So disregard that last comment. September 21st, noon to 6 at the Vets Club down in Onamia. We've also got blood drives coming up real soon in Malacca, Little Falls, Wadena, Aiken, Browerville, Crosby, Baxter, Wadena, Pillager, and again another one in Aiken. So blood drives, a lot of them coming up. 1-800-RED-CROSS or visit redcrossblood.org.

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That's Lauren Elena featuring Chase Matthew here on B93.3. 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
13: Forecast. I'm Corey Hartman. Cloudy skies become mostly sunny skies by this afternoon. We'll see an afternoon high around 65 degrees. Tonight, mostly cloudy, 49. Clouds for Sunday, breezy and 65. Sunday night, mostly cloudy and lows in the mid-40s. For Monday, mostly sunny, highs around 63. Mid-60s on Tuesday and Wednesday. 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

free and easy down the road I go. That is Dierks Bentley, Coe Wetzel. Before that, with the High Road. Into 2 o'clock on a Saturday afternoon, I'm Tim Mitchell. Hope you're having a great day today. A little gloomy out there again, but oh well. Here's Kane Brown and Woman, today's best country.

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1: Blake Shelton, B93.3 and minimum wage. 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

0: Luke Bryan, B93.3, today's best country. There's a Luke Bryan song I actually like, and then a country song came on. Before that, it was Lainey Wilson and John Mayer, as I mentioned, with Phone, Keys, and Wallet. Take a break with John Party coming up around the corner.
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to Beer Mexico. That's Kenny Chesney, B93.3, John Party. We kicked the boots off today's best country, B93.3. And you know, I was a kid myself back then. Here's John Morgan.

0: From John Morgan, B93.3, and I was just a kid myself. B93.3, Saturday afternoon with Tim Mitchell. We're taking a break right now, and when we're around the corner, it ain't a bad life. Music from Thomas Rhett and Jordan Davis coming up next.
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There's something about that woman's voice, Ella Langley. I love it. Love and Life Again, that was the name of that one. Thomas Rhett, featuring a friend of his, Jordan Davis, and Ain't a Bad Life before that. From B93.3, let's work our way a little closer to 3 o'clock with some Jason Aldean. 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
12: Forecast, I'm Corey Hartman. Cloudy skies become mostly sunny skies by this afternoon. We'll see an afternoon high around 65 degrees. Tonight, mostly cloudy, 49. Clouds for Sunday, breezy and 65. Sunday night, mostly cloudy and lows in the mid-40s. For Monday, mostly sunny, highs around 63. Mid-60s on Tuesday and Wednesday. 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Right now, it's 61 degrees.

going to be all right. David Lee Murphy, Kenny Chesney, B93.3. Before that, G-Roll called Save Me. Jelly was with Lainey Wilson on that one. It was called Save Me. Into 3 o'clock now on a Saturday. Hope you're having a great day. How about some Luke Bryan on a Saturday afternoon? Country and She Knows It. Today's Best Country, B93.3.

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How many of us still kind of stop what we're doing and listen to that tune whenever it comes on? I know I do. Thomas Rhett, want to get me some of that? 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
8: Forecast, I'm Corey Hartman. Cloudy skies become mostly sunny skies by this afternoon. We'll see an afternoon high around 65 degrees. Tonight, mostly cloudy, 49. Clouds for Sunday, breezy and 65. Sunday night, mostly cloudy and lows in the mid-40s. For Monday, mostly sunny, highs around 63. Mid-60s on Tuesday and Wednesday. 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

God Gave Me You from Blake Shelton, B93.3, Today's Best Country. Ella Langley and Choosin' Texas. Say, I'm going to throw a little question out there. Liberty, Liberty, what is this Liberty Bibberty brown thing? What? Where does that come from? What does that mean? Liberty Bibberty? It's like, what? Oh, well. Kenny Chesney, Carry On. Today's Best Country, B93.3. I've just never been able to figure that out. What is that thing? Is that something from a movie or a kid's show? Or is it just something dumb? I don't know. Anyway, back to Kenny Chesney.

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It's Old Dominion. Memory Lane on B93.3. Luke Combs in there in days like these as well. We have Hockey Day Minnesota 2027 coming. It's a big deal around the state of Minnesota. It's going to draw thousands of people here. 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Hockey Day Minnesota 2027 as we unite on the ice. Be a part of that. That'd be cool. Jelly Roll, hands up. Today's best country.

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0: 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First time I heard that, I thought, interesting little voice. 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
10: Meteorologist Mace Michaels. Broken clouds tonight, a low in the low 50s. A mix of sun and clouds tomorrow, warmer, high mid 60s. And mostly cloudy, maybe a sprinkle Monday in the morning, then clearing for the afternoon. A high to the low 60s. The drier weather sticks around also for Tuesday and Wednesday. Lakes, great food, and friendly faces. It's all in Worthington, Minnesota, and it's worth a look. Currently at 62 degrees.

There's the Zach Brown Band, B93.3 and Chicken Fried, Ella Langley, Weren't For the Wind. Into my final hour, we're into five with Taylor Swift.

Down to one. That's Luke Bryan, B93.3, today's best country. Once again, tomorrow, of course, is Sunday, and that means you're home for the Vikings, B93.3. Have the Vikings on tomorrow at Chicago, 11 o'clock pregame. It's a 12 noon kickoff. It's the Vikings 1-0 at Chicago, 1-0. 11 o'clock pregame tomorrow, 12 noon kickoff right here on B93.3. What do you say we get to drinking? This is Zach John King. Today's best country is B93.3.

0: That's Luke Combs, Going, Going, Gone. 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Around the corner, it's Dustin Lynch.
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B93.3, today's best country, Zach Tupp, south of Sanity. We've got the Vikings at Green Bay tomorrow. 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That wraps it up for me, Tim Mitzel. Good Lord willing, I'll be back next weekend. Until then, be careful out there, everybody, huh? See ya.

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10: I'm meteorologist Mace Michaels. Broken clouds tonight, a low in the low 50s. A mix of sun and clouds tomorrow, warmer, high mid-60s. And mostly cloudy, maybe a sprinkle Monday in the morning, then clearing for the afternoon. A high to the low 60s. The drier weather sticks around also for Tuesday and Wednesday. Lakes, great food, and friendly faces. It's all in Worthington, Minnesota, and it's worth a look. Currently at 62 degrees.
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12: 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What's going on, friend? It's your buddy PT. Minnesota, Wisconsin, Iowa, the Dakotas. 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Grateful for your ears as well, as you hopefully find your next favorite artist here in the upper Midwest. All regional, all independent, what it's all about. Megan the Birdwatcher, they've been up for Americana, which they've won in the past. Entertainer of the Year, just won Album of the Year, thanks in part to this song, Hatman Blues, that I think was nominated for Song of the Year as well. Megan the Birdwatcher, Hatman Blues, getting it going on Midwest Country Music Originals. Let's go.

0: Not going to lie to you, sounds like a pretty cool place out west. I might want to take a trip out there. Madison Colbitt, again, with Out West here, Midwest Country Music Originals. And speaking of Out West, Lee Klett from The Boys out of Iowa teamed up with Jessica Luby out of South Dakota. She's from like the western side of South Dakota, which I think we found out is like the mountain side, right? Or the rancher side. It's the farmer side, the rancher side of South Dakota. But this song is great. Four-letter word written by Lee Klett from The Boys. And again, Jessica Luby. It's Four-Letter Word, Midwest Country Music Originals.
1: I called your name on that old oak tree. Wrapped in a heart, it was just you and me against the world.

From Rockford, Illinois, that's Lola Blue, Neon Knight on Midwest Country Music Original. She made a big step last year, getting a nod for Entertainer of the Year and also Female Vocalist. Super fun to see her development, and a very talented young lady, Lola Blue, Midwest Country Music Originals. All right, speaking of the award show, Corey Waller and the Wicked Things took home the Band of the Year this last year. They released an EP, Kitchen Table Sessions, I think, or Kitchen Table or something like that, in the spring of this year, kind of into the summer. Not sure we missed this track as a release off of that album, but let's give it a listen. It's called Anchor from Corey Waller and the Wicked Things, a debut here, the first of three debuts this week. Again, Anchor on Midwest Country Music Originals.

0: you go. Debut from Corey Waller and the Wicked Things Band of the Year, Anchor, on Midwest Country Music Originals. What do you think? Let us know, right? Midwest CMO on Instagram, Midwest Country Music Originals on Facebook as well, or Midwest Country Music Organization, I should say, on Facebook. Easy for me to do, right? That's why on Instagram we just did Midwest CMO. What do you think? I dig it. Give us a like and a follow. We certainly appreciate you follow along with all these great artists. All right, going to come back with Rural Route. New one from McKenna Faith Winter, speaking of some Illinois love, and also a new release from Kanan James as well. It's all coming up. Stay here, Midwest Country Music Originals.
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Rough Around the Edges. Love that one. Rural Route from Iowa on Midwest Country Music Originals. All right, let's head over to Illinois for this one. McKenna Faith Winters, young artist, I think 17, maybe only 18 years old. A bunch of singles out there in the universe already. This is the latest one called Coming Up Cowboy, again from McKenna Faith Winters on Midwest Country Music Originals. Never thought that I'd be

Coming up, Cowboy from McKenna Faith Winters on Midwest Country Music Originals. Gosh, she sings and performs certainly much more advanced than her, I guess, teenage years age or something like that. Again, I think she's 17 or 18 years old still, which is incredible. So I love it. All right, Robbie Michael, new stuff here. We debuted this a couple weeks ago. People loving on it. Robbie Michael, Simplified, Midwest Country Music.

plays from Chloe Ray, Housewife, on Midwest Country Music Originals. A lot of people heard the debut from that one last week, and they're digging it. She's from North Dakota, by the way, so getting some North Dakota love here on the show. All right, new release from Kanan James called On My Skin. Now, I love this guy's writing. I feel like he's one of those artists that keeps grinding, keeps getting better over the years and over each song. So let's take a listen if that trend continues. Again, Kanan James, On My Skin on Midwest Country Music Originals.

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There's a rocking tune there, Queen of Attention from Matt Mueller on Midwest Country Music Originals. Man, that is a, it's kind of a rock song, rock banger there from Matt Mueller. 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

reminding you that your opinion doesn't mean your flag flies any higher than anybody else's. Love that messaging from Danny Grouse with Higher on Midwest Country Music Originals. He is out of Iowa. All right, popping back to Minnesota on this one. We'll end you with this one. Sarah Something, she's got moxie, and you know she does, man. She's got some moxie going on. Sarah Something on Midwest Country Music Originals. Again, my name is PT. Thanks so much for listening. We'll talk to you next week.

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2: I'm meteorologist Mace Michaels. Broken clouds tonight, a low in the low 50s. A mix of sun and clouds tomorrow, warmer, high mid-60s. And mostly cloudy, maybe a sprinkle Monday in the morning, then clearing for the afternoon. A high to the low 60s. The drier weather sticks around also for Tuesday and Wednesday. Lakes, great food, and friendly faces. It's all in Worthington, Minnesota, and it's worth a look. Currently at 62 degrees.